0: We are deep inside the UCR vaults where we begin each night of this award-winning program. And give me some time and I'll tell you about some of those awards once I think of what they are. It's Matt Wardlaw. Thank you to Callie for that request at Aerosmith. Chip Away the Stone, of course, a song that fans first heard in the late 70s on the band's live bootleg. And that was the single, in fact, that they released at the time to promote the live bootleg album. And that 45 single had a studio version of the track on the B-side, and that is what we just heard. It took a decade, though, before that version was included on an Aerosmith album, and even then, it was part of the Gems compilation instead of a regular album, and later was also included as part of their Pandora's Box set in the early 90s. And when you think about songs that were left off of albums or never made it to an album, it's kind of astounding that Chip Away the Stone is in that category, because it has certainly become a fan favorite over the years, and it was so great to hear that tonight with you on the radio. It's Matt Wardlaw. Tonight, we have a good show on tap for you all and a cool contest to tell you about, so let's get into all of it. This is Ultimate Classic Rock.
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This is UCR.

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0: 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Bruce Springsteen and The Who, lots more up ahead. 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

The Who made a lot of cool-sounding music over the years sonically, and a lot of it came from the mind of the band's Pete Townshend. Here's one of my personal favorites, Imminence Front. 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

It was an absolutely incredible week to be a Rush fan. The reunion tour kicked off with four amazing shows in Los Angeles. Those concerts, they were bucket list experiences for the folks who got to see them. Lots of rarities on night one, and Amy Mann came out to sing Time Stand Still with the band for the first time live ever. The second night they played 14 tracks they had not done the previous night, including the entire 2112 suite for the first time since 1997. On the Test for Echo tour. And if you were there for that tour, you know that was amazing. What a show. The third night, all right, they go, we've done a lot of cool things so far. How about we play all of Moving Pictures for you? Those are just a few examples. And I have an idea that we're going to have a lot to discuss as this Rush reunion tour continues. And we have got something cool to give you as we celebrate all of this awesome Rush stuff. We are giving away a copy of the Rush R50 box set on vinyl. 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That is ultimateclassicrock.com. For those of you who are new here, we will talk more about it after we play some more Rush. Let's step into the limelight.

0: New World Man, another song that Rush played live last week for the first time in ages. I couldn't even believe this, but New World Man, we play it here on the program. Folks, it had not been in a Rush set list since 2002, and that is way too long. I'm glad they made that right. It's Matt Wardlaw. As I mentioned a few moments ago, we are giving you a chance to win a copy of the Rush R50 box set, the perfect soundtrack to go along with the excitement about their current 50-something world tour. This is the 7-LP vinyl edition featuring the first music they made together, plus tracks from each of their albums, live albums, deluxe editions, you name it. 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

We played this next song in the past week or so. Kenzie wrote me and said, hey, can we hear that again? Kenzie, fellow Genesis fan, I got you covered, my friend. 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

Well, we get a lot of weird and random things in email here at the UCR offices. This might top a lot of them. Earlier today, I got a press release about the sexiest voices in music for 2026. They say that Fred Durst of Limp Bizkit, for the second year running, has the, quote, sexiest voice according to science. My friend had the best comeback when I sent him that news via text. He said that he pictured a team of scientists in red backwards hats doing the research. At the bottom of the list, by the way, for the least sexiest voice in music, they didn't even specify who. They just put down Guns N' Roses at the bottom of the list, so I'm assuming that all of GNR gets to share that trophy if there is one. Here's how I'm going to tie all this back to where we are now. Limp Bizkit played Ozzy Osbourne's Ozfest, and we're about to play a song from the Ozman. It counts, right? This is Ultimate Classic Rock.

0: I don't think that's the only time we're going to land on the 90s tonight, my rock and roll friends, but Bush, one of the limited bands from their era, still making quality music. And that's a bit of a general statement, I know, but I think it would probably hold up in court. I Beat Loneliness, the name of their latest set. And if you're a fellow fan, I think you might want to check it out. They Call Me Wardlaw and some other more famous folks, Stevie Nicks, to name one, are up ahead on Ultimate Classic Rock.
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1979 Cars followed up the blockbuster year they had enjoyed as a new band on the scene in 1978 by releasing their second album, Candy O. And oh, that is just another record full of songs that helped to continue fueling Cars.

0: mania worldwide. And even though the proverbial cars are parked in the garage at this point, folks are still fans as we're speaking right now. And we've discussed this here on the show. There has been ongoing work on what looks like it could be a final Cars album using recordings left behind by the late Rick Ocasek that the remaining band members have been working on. And I'm very curious to hear what those might sound like. I certainly enjoyed that very unexpected reunion album, Move Like This, that we got back in 2011. And wish I could have seen one of the limited concerts that they did at the time. They were great, though, at the Rock Hall inductions. I got a chance to see that. And how fortunate are we as fans that we got to have a few final moments with the Cars in the live setting? It's ultimate classic rock.
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Indulge those fantasies anytime rock and roll is involved. 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

You've locked on with a thing that we call the 9 at 9. 1979 is where we're hanging out tonight. So many great albums, including one that requires just two words to draw you in. I promise you, The Wall. Here's Pink Floyd. 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

0: This ain't no party. This ain't no disco. This is, in fact, though, UCR. It's Wardlaw. 9 songs, 1 hour, one thing, binding them all together tonight. That thing has been the year 1979. We have just one more to close things out. Don't worry about the heartache. I wouldn't let that happen to you tonight, or would I? Could that be a very transparent tease? Maybe so. It's Ultimate Classic Rock.
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Heartache Tonight, wrapping up our 9 at 9 tonight on UCR. And I'm happy to report that Backstage is next, and we got some great live stuff for you after this from the Scorpions on Ultimate Classic Rock.

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This month in 1991, we got our first taste of Van Halen's third album with Sammy Hagar for Unlawful Carnal Knowledge. Appropriately enough, they served it up as pound cake. It's Matt Wardlaw. Cheap Trick have had to reschedule a number of shows they had set for this month. You can see those affected dates at the UCR website. And that is a good enough excuse to go back to Budokan circa 1979 to hear this one. It's ultimate classic rock.

0: Three straight nights at the Capitol Theater in September of 1978. It's awfully nice to have those shows officially these days, thanks to Bruce Inc. It's Matt Wardlaw. It was June of 1978 when Bruce Springsteen released the Darkness on the Edge of Town album. And by the time they got to September of that same year, as you heard, they were a well-oiled machine, Bruce and that legendary E Street Band. 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

We're only occasionally hard to handle. And if you missed Friday night's show, we spoke with Chris Robinson of the Black Crowes to check in with him from the road and talk about the current Southern Hospitality Tour, which has been quite an event. They covered Glad and Sorry by the Faces for the first time just last week in Cincinnati, to name one recent highlight. 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

0: We've got some Rockiversary fun as we get into the next hour, including a story from Mark Farner of Grand Funk Railroad fame. 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

Well, Foreigner have that new live album and documentary that we've been talking about here on the show. They just shared the latest taste from that, their version of Bridge Over Troubled Water. And if you've heard that, let me know what you think. Here is some OG Foreigner material right now that's going to take us right back to where it all started. And it's good stuff on UCR.

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0: Who's ready for The Magician? Because today in 1982, Steve Miller Band released studio album number 12, and it was indeed magic. Now, what the heck is Wardlaw going on about? I'll tell you. The album, of course, was Abracadabra, and it is definitely a record that sounds like the 80s. Quite a shift for a San Francisco guy like Steve Miller. It was drummer Gary Malibur who actually brought in a number of songs for the record, but keeping his own personal stamp on it, that was Steve who wrote the title track all by himself, and it's become a fan favorite in the decades since, that is for sure. It's Matt Wardlaw. We are in the Wayback Machine as we begin another hour today in 1970. Grand Funk Railroad released their third studio album, Closer to Home, and those were pretty crazy times for the band. By 1971, they had sold out Shea Stadium, matching the Beatles' attendance record at that same venue, but the difference here was that for Grand Funk, all of those tickets were gone in barely 72 hours. The band's Mark Farner looks back on that time period and tells us about some of the really famous bands that they welcomed as opening acts for the concerts that they were playing.
1: There was no competition involved at all. There was just appreciation for each other. Like for the Kinks that opened for us in Capitol Theater in upstate New York, it was like, I dug those guys. You really got me. And the Yardbirds. I mean, you know, Jethro Tull, a lot of people that opened for us. Santana. I mean, they opened for us. But we didn't ever look at them as an opening act. We looked at somebody that was on their way up. We're glad to help them out, glad to have them, especially Humble Pie, man. When Humble Pie opened at Shea Stadium, it's because I told Terry Knight when we were in Europe touring and Humble Pie was opening for us, I said, dude, we have to have these guys open for us in the United States. These guys are rockers and they deserve the exposure. And man, it didn't take long. And I mean, that first gig, that was the real Humble Pie, you know, with Frampton out there with Marriott and those guys and Jerry Shirley, you know, that was a rocking band. They just had the chemistry. And I think because I appreciate it in others, I don't feel like there's competition. We should be, you know, pushing the same things, pushing the love with our music and communicating with our audiences. In that regard, I look at the other bands who've opened for us, some great bands, as we helped them. You know, I'm proud to have had them open for us and for the, you know, for our choice of a band that would escalate into, you know, a headliner. Oh, hell yeah.
0: That's former Grand Funk Railroad vocalist Mark Farner, also one of the main songwriters for the group. And as I mentioned, Closer to Home, the album released today in 1970. Let's go back to that moment right now on Ultimate Classic Rock.

0: 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We've also got a grungy artifact or two sitting around from the 90s that we should take a look at. We'll do all that shortly. 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

Fellow book nerds, as you know, we talk about a lot of great rock books here on the show, and one of my favorites from the past couple of years is Michael Ozerod's greatly expanded edition of his Come As You Are book from the 90s, and I think the original edition was 300 pages or so. 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And trust me when I tell you, if you have not seen this yet, this is one of those books that we collectively would have killed for as music fans in the 90s. And at least it's good that we can have it now. So check that out. 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They call me Wardlaw. It's UCR.

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0: Man, what a crazy thing. Paul Stanley and Gene Simmons inducted into the Songwriters Hall of Fame. And that picture of Paul with Taylor Swift, we need a caption. I know you probably have some ideas, but congrats to Gene and Paul and Taylor and all who were inducted this past week into the Songwriters Hall of Fame. I'm pretty sure that they brought the spirit of our next song into that night. It's Ultimate Classic Rock.
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0: 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It's Matt Wardlaw. 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

I think we're going to have some fun this week, folks. Reaching back for a little bit more 90s nostalgia, we'll hear from Johnny Hickman of Cracker, who has some great stories from the band's glory years, including getting to share the stage for three incredible nights with the Grateful Dead. We'll get into that conversation with Johnny. And of course, I'm going to remind you each night this week to register for your chance to win that big Rush R50 box set. For the music nerd, we'll look at some cool reissues that have been coming out, including one that has not been on CD since 1993, and even then, it was not widely available. So yeah, we got a lot to get into this week. I'm happy to be here doing all of it with you. It's Matt Wardlaw on behalf of producer Eric and all of us here. Have a great night, and thanks for spending yours with Ultimate Classic Rock.

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been round, and that takes its time. About to check outside again. You know what I'm talking about. Just let me know if you wanna go to that whole mile on the range. They got a lot of nice girls.

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0: Yeah. Hey, this is Nikki Sixx from Motley Crue.
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1: Just in this news cycle. It always confuses me why someone would choose to get upset about an imaginary problem when there's a real problem right next to you.
2: What's upsetting so many people?
1: Well, there's two things today. Do you want the stupid one or the really stupid one first?
2: Oh, just go the stupid.
1: Here's the parsley next to the steak.
2: It'll warm up to the really stupid.
1: There's a big pond, pool. There's a big water.
2: A body of water?
1: In Washington, D.C. You're familiar?
2: Is it the reflecting pool?
1: Yes.
2: Oh, okay.
1: It had a leak in it. Are you aware of this?
2: Yeah.
1: And we spent millions of dollars repairing the leak.
2: I saw pictures.
1: And when we were done, the response from people who have TDS was, there's still algae in that pond.
2: Oh, no.
1: Guys, or pool. They said pool.
2: Yeah.
1: It's not you're not supposed to swim in it. Are you retarded or are you homeless?
2: Yeah. You're not supposed to get in it.
1: It was leaking. We fixed a leak. It's not, okay, there's algae in it. So what? What are you going to wash your clothes in it?
2: Put some shock in it or something. You know, just put some pool shock in there.
1: All right, they're upset about that, so it doesn't make any sense, but fine.
2: They were going to be upset. These people find a reason. They just look for reasons to be upset.
1: Would it have been better to just leave the leak there and do nothing about it?
2: Yeah.
1: That seems worse to me.
2: Who's paying the water bill?
1: Exactly.
2: Oh, I am, yeah.
1: Yeah, it's a federal fund. The other thing that I just can't help but notice this morning, this deal with Iran involves spending $300 billion to invest in the Iranian infrastructure. America will control access to the funds. However, and this part is key, U.S., according to the deal, according to every report I've read about the deal, U.S. taxpayers are not supplying the money. The money is not even a handout. It's coming from private businesses in Oman, Saudi Arabia, United Arab Emirates, who are going to invest in things like condos and shopping malls in Iran to help rebuild their infrastructure.
2: Yay. Good for them.
1: So I'm sure at least a handful of our listeners on social media have seen memes, anti-Trump memes, over the last day or two. It says, $80 billion for this war, and now we got to pay $300 billion.
2: And that's more than Barack Obama gave them, and they were making fun of that. Yeah, it's not the same.
1: Why do you care?
2: It's not pallets of cash,
1: for
2: one thing.
1: No, certainly not.
2: Sounds like just one of those phrases that gets used, and I'm not sure people really understand. It was actually pallets of cash. Like, just big, huge mounds of cash shrink-wrapped on a pallet.
1: And that money went directly to Hezbollah and Hamas. Steve's talking about the nuclear deal from a decade ago that Obama did. This deal involves some real estate guy in Oman building a condo in Tehran to help rebuild the damage that was done from this war. Why do you care? What do you? And if Iran violates the terms of the deal, we can cut off their access to this investment. Seems like a pretty good deal for us. And I'm saying this as someone that was never a big fan of this war, ever, for a day, not for a second. But the point now is to get out of it. What do you want exactly? What did you want to happen to end the war? So whether you're talking about a leak in a pond or some Muslim country you were never going to visit, spending their own money on another Muslim country you were never going to visit.
2: Yeah.
1: It just feels like you want to be mad. And then there's UFC 250 that they're still upset about.
2: They're still mad at that.
1: Sure.
2: Well, if you have TDS, you're mad at everything that Trump touches, every aspect of that life. And your job is, of course, to be mad, exaggerate the problem to ridiculous lying extent, and then tell everybody else the truth, how truthy everything is that you just made up.
1: But there are still reasons to be mad. They're just not what people are mad about.
2: Well, there's plenty of other stuff going on out in the world not real happy about. Like that guy says, I don't know who he is. Made me want to put a stick in somebody, but I don't. I feel like putting a stick in somebody sometimes.
1: Yesterday, an illegal immigrant rammed a vehicle, into an ICE agent in New Jersey traffic.
2: That's a guy who needs somebody to put a stick in him.
1: We don't know where he is. There's this news story. I'd still like to pick apart the details of Karen Bass's police force in Los Angeles killing a person's dog because the woman was in her apartment celebrating the New York Knicks win. I have questions about that.
2: What was the dog celebrating?
1: The owner of the dog was screaming so much that the neighbors called the police.
2: Mm-hmm.
1: The police came and shot the dog, supposedly. There's got to be more to this story. But the, hey, if that's all it is at face value, that's a reason to be mad. I get it. Somebody shot a dog.
2: Yeah, but that has nothing to do with Trump.
1: Sure.
2: Everything's got to do with Trump, or it's not really news, is it?
1: Well, it's Karen Bass's police department that did that. Or, and my question is that even what happened? There's got to be a,
2: not.
1: There's got to be more to that story, right?
2: You would think.
1: You'd think so. I don't know.
2: But mainly World Cup, though. How about that World Cup, right? Man, Cape Verde. Whew. Did they put on a show or what?
1: Is that a country?
2: That's what I hear.
1: That can't be right.
2: I looked up and saw somebody playing and on TV yesterday. So I asked a couple of guys standing around. I was like, who is that? It was España versus, I don't know, CPU or something. I was like, oh, it's Cape Verde, man. I was like, okay. Where is that exactly?
1: Where is España?
2: Really? They didn't know where Cape Verde was.
1: Steve, we got this email yesterday. I got this on my on the Kenny Webster public Facebook page. I don't often read these on the air, but you'd probably think this was interesting. Alan writes in. He says, I'm a longtime listener. Been working nights in an oil patch. Catch you guys when I'm on my way back to the hotel. I think you have the World Cup completely wrong.
2: Oh, of course we do. Yeah.
1: I didn't like soccer until I moved to South America. The World Cup isn't about soccer. It's about the Tartan Army taking over Boston. It's about the love affair between Mexico and South Korea. It's Europeans coming here and discovering Buc-ee's and Taco Bell.
2: Oh, my God.
1: Free drink refills, American hospitality. Of course, there are soccer matches, and many of them have a great story as well. But, gentlemen, take the time to look at Facebook or Instagram and see what's really happening.
2: Come on. Like what I like, damn it. Because what I like is good, and you don't know anything.
1: Alan, I'm sure there's some truth to what you're saying, but usually when someone ends the email by saying, look at Instagram to learn more about this, I just don't...
2: But I found Cape Verde.
1: Yeah.
2: It's out there west off of the far west part of northern Africa.
1: Oh, okay.
2: So there it is, right there.
1: Now we just got to find España.
2: Yeah.
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0: Boy, I tell you, when Don Williams sings, it's like a black woman talking. I listen, you know?
1: Yeah, I hear you loud and clear.
0: Don Williams.
1: This is all good stuff right there.
0: Absolutely.
1: It's a big Don Williams.
0: Big? Is that what they call him?
1: Is that a nickname? Just somebody call you Big?
0: Big Don.
1: Big Don.
0: Big Don. Better than Big Dong.
1: Is it?
0: Oh, that reminds me. There's an odd problem in Vietnam this morning. We really could have saved this, but it's just, sometimes you just got to put things in perspective. Right now in Vietnam, a lot of people's cats are disappearing.
1: Mm-hmm.
0: And it looks like they figured out why. Hundreds of pets were kidnapped by a feline kidnapping operation. You already know where this is going. Police came in and busted 9 people last week in connection with a criminal group specializing in stealing and collecting cats.
1: What do they want with all these cats?
0: Well, in Ho Chi Minh City, there's a group going around selling live cats or dead ones preserved on ice to local restaurants.
1: Restaurants? What would they do with cats?
0: Well, it turns out they eat them. A young woman in Ho Chi Minh City was reunited with both of her stolen cats after police rescued the animals.
1: Were they alive or frozen?
0: They were alive.
1: Oh, good. Okay. Yeah.
0: She says, I was truly surprised. I never imagined I would find both of my cats at the same time. I would like to thank the Ho Chi Minh City Police for giving me the chance to see them again.
1: That is an uplifting story that is going to set my sails filled with air as I soar into the day.
0: See, you're laughing. This was a big problem in Vietnam.
1: Serious. I'm glad she got her putty tat.
0: People really miss their cats. Dozens of pet owners arrived at a police headquarters throughout the day yesterday to search for missing animals. A veterinary worker who came hoping to find his cat stayed to help officers care for the rescued animals.
1: Yeah, sure. Yeah.
0: Many of them were transported under very poor conditions.
1: They weren't missing, like, just some legs or anything?
0: Some might have been, yeah.
1: Yeah. Come on, you don't have to take the whole cat all at once if you just want to make one dish.
0: Bro, each year over 6 million dogs and cats are killed for their meat in Vietnam. Huh. Most of these animals are stolen pets.
1: All right, now think about this for a minute. How overrun would that place be with dogs and cats by now?
0: Man.
1: If they didn't kill millions of them a year.
0: See, that's the thing, you know, it's silver lining to everything. But it really makes you think back on the 2024 presidential election when Trump made this claim about migrants in Ohio. And people were aghast at how offensive that was.
1: What were they eating there in Ohio?
0: Well, it was claimed that this is what they were doing. They were going around stealing pets and eating
1: them.
0: They're
1: eating the dogs.
0: They're eating the cats.
1: And the cats.
0: Yeah.
1: Yeah. Today also takes us back to a few years ago. Remember when that guy was president for a while? Biden? Remember him?
0: I try to forget it.
1: Yeah. Well. Trump's at the G7 this week, and I believe it was at the G7 a couple of years ago that Biden started wandering off, and he had to be reined in by the leader of Italy. Remember her? She went over and kind of grabbed his arm. And
0: do I remember sweet, beautiful Giorgia Meloni?
1: I thought you might. Yeah.
0: I love her. Absolutely, I remember her. Well, go on. What about it?
1: Well, that's where it's kind of an anniversary of same Trump at the G7. When Biden was there, he tried to wander off from the group.
0: Kind of a different tone.
1: It was a very hilarious video at the time.
0: What I'm seeing from the G7 right now is that even though everyone's very excited about this Iran deal, they still seem to be more focused on Ukraine. Now they're mad at Trump for not doing more about Ukraine. It's never enough. You know what I mean?
1: No, never.
0: Yeah. I digress. What are we supposed to do about Ukraine? It seems like they're funding that war without much help from us at this point.
1: I think we just keep doing what we've been doing. Would be my best guess. What have you been doing so far for Ukraine?
0: All the things.
1: Okay. Yeah. Keep doing that then.
0: Yeah. What about you? What are you doing?
1: I'm going to carry on. I'm going to just keep carrying on.
0: Carry on your wayward son?
1: That's what I'm feeling like I'm going to do.
0: Well, don't you cry no more.
1: And again, I just can't say enough how impressed everybody was, not just me, with that appearance by Cape Verde yesterday in the World Cup. Man, I just keep falling back to that. It was strong. It was powerful. Turns out España is something that foreigners call Spain.
0: Nah.
1: And Cape Verde did not allow Spain to score a single goal on them the whole game.
0: Now, I know it sounds confusing because that sounds like it sucks, but to soccer fans, that's very exciting.
1: Apparently, it's a thrill of a lifetime. Yesterday was a day of draws. They don't have ties. But, you know, you got to learn the lingo, right? Yesterday, I think all four matches ended in a tie. Woo! That's the best! So what do they do with that?
0: I don't know.
1: If it's an elimination tournament, which it's supposed to be, how do you eliminate a team that tied the other team? Who goes out?
0: Well, that's the thing about soccer, Steve. It's not about who won or lost the game. It's about people from Europe discovering Taco Bell.
1: That's right. I forgot. I was focused on, you know, goals and things like that.
0: Yeah, you're looking at this all wrong. It's not about goals.
1: Tom just emailed us. If your sport can be made interesting by promoting it indirectly through visits to Buc-ee's, and your sport car can only be praised tangentially by praising world travel, then that your sport sucks.
0: Yeah.

0: 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And before I knew it, Dad moved in with me. So I became his cook, his personal assistant, his physical therapist, and even his nurse. 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
4: I don't know, but
5: it said it with style, though.
4: It's like the Black Crowes, but without all that America sucks stuff.
5: Yeah, this is always fun.
4: This is the Cold Stairs off their new album Texas.
5: Cold Stairs. What, did you barefoot on the stairs and they were cold?
4: I don't know. You'd have to ask them.
5: I don't know these guys.
4: Me neither. But it's the guy.
6: Can I interrupt your show? Because y'all aren't doing this right. All I'm disgusted by your attempts at covering the World Cup.
4: Oh, I can't wait to find out what you're going to say.
6: Let me just tell you something, all right? Y'all don't get it at all. Yeah, great for Cape Verde for playing Spain to a draw. That was exciting. I don't think you even get the... You just don't get the game, do you? You don't get soccer, Kenny. Cape Verde, some tiny little unheard-of nation. Nobody didn't know where it's at. And they show up. And guess who they're playing? They're playing the number one favorite in the entire World Cup tournament, Spain.
4: That's the number one favorite?
6: Yeah, they're the tournament favorites, Spain. That's what it says here anyway. And they played them to a 0-0 draw. That is huge. That's Cape Verde just won the Super Bowl, basically, is what that is. Yeah. Spain comes in all, you know, chest out, shoulders back. Look at Spain. Here we go. Couldn't score on them. Yeah, it was the biggest surprise of the tournament, you know, this early in. I don't think you guys even felt the power that was on the field yesterday. Okay. I mean, the pitch, yeah.
4: Cape Verde, to put this in perspective here, is a nation of about 500,000 people. So it's much smaller than Houston. It's smaller than New Orleans. It's not a big place by any means.
6: Yeah, it's a little island.
4: And Spain's got 49 million people.
6: They don't all get to play.
4: But it's a bigger pool of people to pick talent from, Billy.
6: Yeah, it's a bigger pool, sure.
4: And they're all socialists, and they love tapas. I don't know much else about Spain. They speak Spanish. I don't know.
6: Do they?
4: Spain ain't what they used to be. They used to be really important. Now they're just kind of there. You know?
6: Yep.
4: My gabers tell me I need to go to Spain. They're like, Kenny, you have to see Spain. It's so beautiful.
6: That's what our gay guy tells us here, too.
4: Is that what he says? What does he say? Barcelona? Is that
6: he just says Spain. I don't pay attention
4: to myself. What's the other city there they're always talking about?
6: In Spain?
4: Yeah.
6: There's that bullfighting place.
4: Yeah. Pamplona or something like that.
6: Pamplona.
4: Yeah, sure.
6: What about Madrid?
4: Yeah, that's a thing.
6: That's in Spain, right?
4: Madrid, Barcelona. They got Valencia.
6: I thought now you're just going crazy, just making up words.
4: I thought Valencia was

0: font. That's a city? They made a city out of that? That's great.
1: I thought a font was a city.
0: Probably true, yeah.
1: Okay.
0: Granada. That's that stuff they put in a drink. Apparently, it's the name of a town, too.
1: No, that's granola. You're mistaken, Kenny.
0: My bad.
1: Yeah, it's all right. We'll get to the bottom of this. So, big excitement. How's America doing in the, USA, USA? How many games have we won?
0: How is America doing in the World Cup? Well, obviously, I know the answer to that.
1: Just won the one.
0: We won the one.
1: Yeah, we've played one, won one.
0: And we're in something called Group A. It's, no, we're not in Group A. We're in Group D. As we should be.
1: In the D group. Huh? Okay.
0: Seems like everyone in D is doing okay. It's USA, Australia, Turkey, and Paraguay. They all, well, Paraguay lost. Turkey, what'd they do? They lost. America and Australia both won. So.
1: Okay. We got that going for. There's about like 48 teams, they said. So it's going to take a little while to whittle that down.
0: Boy, I can't wait to find out what's going to happen.
1: Whew. Yeah, that's the excitement. That's why everybody is tuned in across the globe.
0: All right, here's what's weird. They got a place in Africa called Ivory Coast. You're familiar with this?
1: I've heard of it.
0: And the flag looks just like the Irish flag. But the people don't look like the Irish people.
1: Do they not?
0: No, it's very different there.
1: How about that?
0: Yeah.
1: Well, besides all that World Cup excitement, which, you know, I can't live without.
0: Me neither.
1: I don't know what's wrong with you American idiots that don't like soccer. You just don't know better.
0: No, we love it.
1: Yeah. There's a funny story out of San Francisco, out in California. You ever been?
0: I mean, yeah, I have been there, yeah.
1: Yeah, yeah. It's not the same as it used to be from what I hear. A former employee at the Trader Joe's over there in San Francisco, this one, I don't know how many they got, he hadn't worked there for a while. He used to work there. And he walks in yesterday morning, I guess this was yesterday, and the store wasn't open yet, but the door was open because the employees were already showing up for work. You know, stocking the shelves, getting it ready to present to the opening. And he walks in, goes over to the wine department, grabs him up a big bottle of wine, and people are like, hey, you don't work here anymore, get out. So they escort him out the door. But now the police were already nearby because they had been called about a fire, like, I don't know, a car fire in the parking lot at the Trader Joe's there. And when they walked him outside, the police, you know, came over to investigate the situation. So the former employee, now thief, took off running and the cops took off chasing him. They tackle him in the middle of the street. They're rolling around on the ground, two cops on this guy. Probably busted his wine bottle by now, so I don't even know what he's fighting over.
0: Oh, yeah.
1: And while they're rolling around in the street, a car drives up and just runs over all three of them.
0: Wow.
1: And I don't know what is up with the driver in this car. Maybe it didn't have a driver. You know, it's that kind of world now. But watching the video, the car's not going real fast, not going real slow. It's just going along. And you can see it. There they are. There comes the car. And the car never turns. Doesn't look like it ever brakes. Just runs over. He had to have been looking at his phone or blind to miss these people. But anyway, he ran over two cops and the theft, the thief who was involved with the Trader Joe's theft, and killed the thief. The two cops sustained non-life-threatening injuries. They, you know, took them to get checked out, naturally. But, the worker, former worker, was killed for his efforts in trying to evade the law.
0: It's not the only thing like that happened to a California person this week.
1: No?
0: Heartbreaking tragedy in Kentucky. A California woman and her dog are on a road trip. They're traveling on Interstate 75 in Rockcastle County. When her car hydroplanes and crashes into a concrete wall.
1: That's real dangerous.
0: Woman survives the crash, but her golden doodle, Penny, escapes the vehicle.
1: Uh-oh.
0: She runs out onto the highway to rescue the dog.
1: Yeah, here it comes.
0: Both are struck and killed by a car.
1: What was that, honey? I don't know. Look in the rearview mirror. It looks like something's tumbling around on the ground back there.
0: But let's go back to San Francisco for just a
1: minute,
0: if you don't mind. Cue the music, the baseball music, please.
1: Oh, baseball? Sounds biblical.
0: Oh, it is, Billy Ed.
1: Why is it baseball music?
0: They had Pride Night at a San Francisco Giants game.
1: Not every night was Pride Night in San Francisco.
0: Fair, but this was Pride Night. So all the pitchers there, Landon Roop, JT, Brubaker, Ryan Walker, they decided to write biblical quotes on their baseball caps.
1: Aha!
0: Stuff that said, "God, I promise no more floods." Genesis 9:12, basically God's original rainbow.
1: No more floods.
0: Covenant, if you will. And because the rainbow belonged to God long before it got hijacked, these guys politely reminded everyone this is our symbol too. The New York Times, The Athletic, a bunch of liberal news outlets come along and basically make these guys look like neo-Nazis. Mm. And now there's word that the MLB could be fining them, issuing them fines for doing this. Enter comedian Rob Schneider has offered to pay the fines for the baseball players, which is weird because I guarantee these baseball players make more money than Rob Schneider.
1: Yeah, I would say so.
0: But you know, what's right is right. It is weird to, you know, tell these guys you can't be a Christian or have your own beliefs. Is there no, you know, what about Christian pride? What about American pride?
1: Yeah, when they have Pride Night, you're not supposed to be all, you know, Christian-y and everything. When is Christian-y night?
0: In San Francisco?
1: Yeah. Yeah, because I don't hope those gay guys don't show up with all kinds of pride stuff on Christian night.
0: Well, that would be one of the seven signs of the apocalypse, Billy, and I don't think that's happening.
1: No Christian night?
2: Tuesday? Yeah, it's Tuesday.
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11: 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And

0: where nobody else can see.
1: What's he got in there?
0: I open that door so slowly, take a peek up north and south.
1: Look out.
0: Then I pull out a Hostess Twinkie, yeah, and I pop it in my mouth.
1: He's a health food nut, you know.
2: You know, the most surprising thing about that Florida man yesterday who was busted with 34 open cans of White Claw in his car during a traffic stop?
1: Plus the one in his hand.
2: Yeah. Mm-hmm. I think the most surprising thing about that is that it wasn't Tiger Woods.
1: Well, yeah, that's true. Of course, every time he rolls his car, the cans all fall out. He has to start over again.
2: Yeah.
1: It's a tricky business. What are you going to do?
2: Right.
1: What are you going to do?
2: I'm not really a White Claw guy.
1: I'm not either.
2: I don't get it. You were drinking White Claw once and you didn't even know it was alcoholic. That's how much it sucks.
1: Exactly.
2: Yeah.
1: Yep. Well, they're voting today in mostly the South, our areas of the country here. Georgia's got a lot to pick at and choose from. And Bama and Oklahoma. And then those people in D.C., they get a say-so, I guess, in who gets to be mayor of D.C. Do you know who the mayor of D.C. is right now?
2: No, but the talk is all... Well, isn't it Marion Bowser? I think I do know who it is.
1: Beats me. I lost track after the guy that was doing all the coke and got to keep his job.
2: Yeah, today they want you to go vote in Georgia. And apparently Brian Kemp and Donald Trump have some opposing endorsements. But anyway, the big one for...

0: The Republican governor runoff is Burt Jones, the establishment pick who led the first round, 38% of the vote, versus Rick Jackson, the disruptor who poured his own cash in and got 33% back in May. Ted Cruz loves this guy. He's hammering property, income tax, law and order, yada, yada, yada. It's a dead heat circus. Polls have them both basically tied, or Jackson with a tiny edge lately, but early votes are in, and it's all a rural versus suburban split that's going to decide it.
1: Get your money down.
0: Winner faces Keisha Lance Bottoms in the fall.
1: Hot dog. That's going to be exciting.
0: It's a cage match between the Trump-appointed lieutenant governor, who's been warming the bench, and the pharma fat cat promising to drain the swamp with his own checkbook. So we'll see what happens there.
1: There you go.
0: Yeah.
1: All right, then.
0: Get out there and vote today, Georgia.
1: Bad news out in California, besides, of course, you know, shoplifters getting run over and killed and whatnot. I'm okay with that. B-52, that's a big airplane, crashed out in California yesterday, and they said, we don't know why, but it killed everybody on board when it crashed.
0: 8 people.
1: That's everybody.
0: Yeah, very sad. That was at the Edwards Air Force Base, California. The cause of the crash, we have no idea, like Billy said. Here's the current and former military personnel talking about it.
2: Edwards Air Force Base experienced a horrible tragedy, and we lost 8 great Americans.
3: There could be a variety of different things. We'll be doing a full-blown investigation. It's not a particularly troubled aircraft, but it's got a very long history going back to the 50s.
2: Supporting the radar modernization program, it was a local test sortie. It took off, and immediately after takeoff, crashed and burst into flames.
0: So right now, the members of our elite liberal media are asking themselves, how can we blame Trump for this?
1: Well, sure.
0: It's the main thing.
1: Or one of his people, you know, probably the transportation boss or whoever. Yeah. Well, that's or the guy in charge of the military, since it was a B-52.
0: Sometimes people just don't do their job right. I mean, it is possible this...
1: And stuff breaks. Sure. I don't know if you ever owned anything mechanical or not, but if you kept it long enough, something broke.
0: Anyway, it's sad news. We hope nobody tries to politicize it, but we'll keep you up to date on that.
1: At least none of those planes, none of the jets that were doing the flyover Sunday night over Trump's birthday party. It was a dozen planes between the, you know, the Navy and the Air Force. They had their best out there. Those guys, they flew right over, you know, no problem.
0: Mm.
1: That's probably the, you know, if you're going to have a plane crash, do it away from the big event with the president.
0: Yeah.
1: Yeah, it was good.
0: Yeah, it's been a few days since the Austin Metcalf Carmelo Anthony trial ended. Do you think people have calmed down a little bit?
1: Oh, I doubt it.
0: You don't think that's the last we've heard of that this summer?
1: No, they ain't going to calm down.
0: Yeah.
1: They didn't calm down after the big a funeral worldwide procession with George, did they?
0: You know, that's true, but boy, that was a lot that summer, wasn't it?
1: There was a lot going on back then.
0: We take you to, right now, to Howard University, where a local professor, well, a professor at Howard University, has decided people need to know what he thinks about this thing. As you know, Austin Metcalf, 17-year-old kid, a big, strong kid, minding his own business with his twin brother, was stabbed to death when they were in a tent during a rainstorm at a track event with their team. A cold-blooded murder. Anthony waltzed into the wrong team's tent during a rain delay, and he murdered the guy. Just terrible how that happened. So now a Howard University professor has weighed in. And what did the Howard University professor say? He said that really it's Austin Metcalf's dad who's the real villain here.
1: The dad. Okay.
0: Said, yeah, Dr. Stacy Patton dropped a full Substack open letter. It's one of those blog websites. Titled, Dear Jeff Metcalf, your son is dead because you failed to teach him that black boys have boundaries. I feel like Austin Metcalf's had a boundary.
1: Yeah.
0: I feel like that tent was a boundary for the team. I think you're really missing the lead here, buddy. Accusing Jeff Metcalf of raising white masculinity soaked in conquest language. That's how he described it. Too much entitlement, he says, for a black space. How is this a black space?
1: Beats the hell out of me.
0: The reason,
1: well, I mean, you know, the guy's making all this other crap up. Might as well just make it all up. It just make up some words and say it's your fault.
0: The witnesses who testified against Carmelo Anthony were black students at the school. Were they wrong? Did they not know something this Howard University professor knew?
1: Oh, he's a professor. You know, he knows everything.
0: What a bunch of scumbags.
1: Exactly.
0: Anyway, You know, that's what happens when you send your kids to a very expensive, prestigious, elite Ivy League school. They get educated by dumbasses, and it only costs you $400,000.
1: Indoctrination centers. They're not places of higher education anymore.
0: Boy, what a great thing to have. A school where we brainwash your kid. You send a beautiful young lady off to get educated, and what comes home? A septum-pierced, blue-haired freak, left-wing militant.
1: That's just sad, ain't it? And it cost you money.
0: Yeah.
1: You'd think they'd pay you for something like that.
0: Yeah, you think they would.
1: No. Nope.
0: Hey, you remember several years ago at Disney World, there was that kid, little baby boy, who got eaten by an alligator?
1: I heard something about that.
0: All right, so since then, a little update from the world of Disney World. The Disney that is the world. Since that two-year-old boy was fatally attacked, that was a decade ago, at the Grand Floridian Resort. Pricey place to stay.
1: Is that right?
0: Yeah, it's the nice resort.
1: Ooh.
0: Florida Fish and Wildlife Conservation Commissioners have trapped and removed more than 414 alligators deemed a threat to people, pets, or property there.
1: What'd they do with them?
0: Removed them. I don't know. That's all it says. Yeah.
1: I mean, do they pass them out to the employees? Do the guys down at the station get to keep them? Do they make boots, belts, and whatever out of them? Maybe a nice wallet? Or do they have to do something humane with it and take care of it, dispose of it properly?
0: Well, you know, it is the government teaming up with a giant faceless globalist corporation, so...
1: Probably at that last part, then.
0: Huh? But to your point, apparently this report, getting deep in the weeds here, it says most of them are euthanized. Their meat and hides are sold by trappers. Some are sent to zoos, animal exhibits, alligator farms, private hunting.
1: So the ones that kill, they use all of it.
0: It says euthanasia is the most common ones. Sometimes the smaller ones are relocated if they're littler than 4 feet. Real little itty bitty ones.
1: They'll get bigger. You know, they're like puppies. They're going
0: to
1: grow.
0: You got to admit, though, I've never been to the Grand Floridian Resort. A little pricey. But apparently they make the beach there. There's like a, you know, it's a resort, and there's a beach area.
1: And the gators love it.
0: And you can't swim in that lake.
1: Huh.
0: But it looks very appealing.
1: You can. You just shouldn't.
0: Right.
1: Yeah, they probably prefer you not.
0: And the little two-year-old boy just wandered up and a gator ate him.
1: That's what, little kids will do.
0: And that was a decade ago. You know, that kid would be in middle school by today. That's how long ago that was. Mm-mm. Feels like it just happened. I remember that.
1: Yep.
0: But, boy, time moves quick as you get older, doesn't it?
1: And then, you know, sometimes it's little poodles or little shih tzus or whatever. They'll be walking with, you know, the old ladies out on the trail. And the gators... You know, they'll just sit there and wait for a fluffy dog to come by, too.
0: And if you're one of those people that is offended at the thought of a small dog being mutilated and killed like that, don't go to Vietnam.
1: No, don't go there.
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0: I am looking for a cool place with live music where I could host a corporate event, maybe have a birthday party, maybe do a date night.
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0: Wait a second. Rockin' Bowl, are they in New Orleans or Lafayette?
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0: What, they're in both places?
10: 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They have swing nights, Latin nights. 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
0: All right. 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
1: Oh, yeah.
0: Meanwhile, over at the New Orleans location, they got Bag of Donuts, the Bucktown All-Stars, the Benchwarmers. 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

0: right, so they removed 400 alligators from Disney World over the last decade. You know, if they did the same thing with children, I would actually visit that place.
1: Yeah, that could really improve things a lot.
0: Yeah.
1: Make it more fun to visit.
0: Make it a lot more fun, wouldn't it?
1: I like that idea. I'm with you, boys. How about a pat on the butt? For a job well done. Come on, hold still.
0: No sexual misconduct around here.
1: Fine, be that way. We're closer and closer to Arthur now than we were yesterday, for sure.
0: You know, you just reminded me of something that happened yesterday that pissed me off.
1: But what happened? Was it about Arthur the movie or Arthur the storm?
0: No, I know someone who investigates sexual misconduct for a living. And the person was sexually harassed by a

0: home contractor came to her house to work on her dryer. And she was really cool about it after it happened. The guy, like, kind of grabbed her thigh. It was very inappropriate.
1: What? He put hands on a woman in her home?
0: And she let it go. She tells me the story. I'm me. I can't let it go. So I call and I explain to the boss, the owner. He's like, well, I'll conduct an investigation. He's like, I looked into it, and the people involved in this incident say that nothing like that happened.
1: Oh. Mm-hmm. Oh, of course, she just made it all up then, of course, yeah.
0: Yeah, it was like, well, wait a second here. You're telling me this person who didn't want anything from you, wasn't even going to report it, just happened to tell the story to me, is lying?
2: Well, obviously, because their employees are the best of the best.
0: Or is it possible the person that did the inappropriate thing is the one that's lying?
1: There's no way to know.
0: No way, and it just pissed me off. Anyway, it's nothing we could do about it, just like there's nothing we could do about Arthur, but we still need to know about Arthur.
1: How did bringing up a possible tropical storm remind you of someone getting sexually, harassed?
0: Oh, you must have forgotten. Seconds before that happened, you wanted to touch me and Billiad's asses, and
1: that wasn't a touch, it was a pat. Pat on the butt. That's for a job well done.
0: You see what he does, dude?
2: You see how they do that?
0: You see how he does that?
2: He's luring you in. It's all he's trying to. He's grooming you, Ken. He's getting groomed.
0: One minute you're trying to get your dryer fixed. The next minute it's like, what does the hurricane have to do with me sexually harassing you?
1: Well, there's no hurricane.
0: All right. Well, what is Arthur? What is it?
1: Well, it's a area of interest, but the interest has grown. Over the weekend it was about a 20% interest, and then by yesterday it had gone up to 50%. Now, there's a 60% chance that this area of interest could get a name.
0: I thought it was Arthur.
1: It would be Arthur, but it's not there yet. It's still growing.
0: I get it. So there could be a different Arthur, or this could be Arthur. Well, Arthur's next in line. It's
1: first. Yeah. There's no next for first. You're just the first one out.
0: I feel like we're saying the same thing, but okay.
1: Yeah, but I'm saying it right, and you're confusing people. That's all.
0: All right, homo. Anyway,
1: so right now it stretches from, again, like yesterday, from the tippy southern tip of Texas. Now it goes all the way past Houston to Beaumont, Lake Charles, where it was yesterday. It's moved forward to the northeast. So now it's all the way up into the cone of uncertainty. It's all the way up to like Jackson, Mississippi, from Brownsville, Texas. Halfway across the southern half of the country.
0: Well, there has been an awful lot of rain lately,
2: and it's more coming.
0: There's this hotel next to my high rise, and sometimes when I'm lazy, I'll go in there and I'll get a cup of coffee or a sandwich. I don't have to go to the store.
1: Oh.
0: And yesterday I'm in line in there waiting to get my panini. And this that's what they sell, And
1: I want to get my panini touched.
0: That's what it's called, yeah. Anyway, so I'm waiting for my ham and cheese, whatever. And the person in line is like, wow, this weather, is it always like this in Houston? I was like, oh no, sometimes the sun beats down on you like God is mad. No, it's not always
2: like
0: this.
2: The devil's smile.
0: Yes.
2: That's how you're supposed to say it.
0: No, sometimes we get a little spat of rain like this, and then sometimes there's so much sun that you wonder if it's the apocalypse.
2: You should have told him when it's pouring down rain. Does it always rain like that? No, sometimes it actually rains hard.
0: Yeah, this is nothing.
2: We just go ahead and walk right out in this.
0: Well, you see all those plants out there growing in the middle of the city like you're in a tropical rainforest?
1: Yeah.
0: Well, this is why. This is why we have giant flowers growing
1: That's right.
0: This is why we have plants that could eat your cat, Where's Petunia? Well, Petunia got eaten by a petunia. I don't know what to tell you.
2: If not that, some Vietnamese restaurant might be lining them up. You don't know.
0: See, that's my problem with this Vietnamese dog food thing is, I like the pho and the banh mi. Is that what it's called? I've been in Vietnamese places where I had a good meal.
1: Oh, you're like a local.
0: But now you start to wonder, what was I eating?
1: Well, was it good? Did you enjoy it? Was it tasty?
0: This delicious lean meat is very tasty. They're like, oh, yeah. And the price is right, too. Why is it so affordable?
2: That's a damn good question.
0: How
2: they managed to keep the cost down when the price of beef has skyrocketed lately. Is this not beef?
0: Bro, don't get me started.
2: No, you don't want to think about it.
0: Not long ago, we were doing a comedy show in Metairie. It was two nights, and you remember because we were in Baton Rouge the night before at the casino.
2: Oh, yeah.
0: So we're hanging out at a Vietnamese place with this local comic named Ryan Rogers, funny guy, and he's like, let's go get Vietnamese food. We go in, we order the sandwiches. They're called banh mi, I think. It was like $9 for a beef sandwich.
1: Sounds like an actress.
0: Ryan Rogers?
1: No, banh mi.
0: Oh, yeah. No, I could see that. So we're eating the sandwiches. They're delicious. $9. $9 in this economy. How you got a $9 sandwich?
2: That's well, you can go to Wendy's and get a burger for $9.
0: Yeah, yeah, but that's horse meat. We know that what that is.
2: No, that's Burger King.
0: I think he's right, actually. People were really mad that horse meat got into the batch at Canadian Burger King and started thinking about that. It's like, wait, you're mad that it's a healthier, leaner, more affordable meat?
2: Well, horses are magnificent creatures, and cows are big, dumb, stumbling blocks of meat.
0: I'm with you. There's stuff that's on the list of things you do not eat. Dog, man's best friend, off limits. Horses, close, adjacent to that. Leave the horse alone. Mixed feelings about cats, because I don't really like cats, but I don't know if I want to eat a cat.
2: I, you know, you probably have, just didn't know it. And I don't have a fondness for cats either, which is annoying, because the more you dislike cats, the more they want to impress themselves upon you.
0: Is all this talk about dead pets and stuff, is this a good segue? What happened in L.A. yesterday, you think?
2: What happened in L.A.?
0: All right, roll the tape.
2: Oh, that lady's dog.
3: A heartbreaking video now seen more than 2 million times. Marie Marseille sobbing over her golden Saint Berdoodle Jameson, who was shot and killed in Canoga Park by an LAPD officer responding to a call on Saturday night.
0: Look how many cops. There's like 20 of them there.
4: What happened? I don't understand why he had to get shot. I don't get it. He didn't do anything.
5: Jameson wasn't bearing teeth.
0: Okay, so she was celebrating the Knicks win alone in her condo, and she was screaming so much that one of her neighbors called the cops. The cops showed up and killed her dog, supposedly, right?
2: Did they think the dog was attacking her and that's why she was screaming?
0: I don't get it. The dog was wearing a New York Knicks jersey.
2: Oh, dear Lord.
0: I'm willing to give the cops the benefit of the doubt. I always am.
2: Maybe they just put it out of its misery. I mean, mama's dressing you in jerseys. Let's just do the right thing here.
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0: If you're anything like...
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13: Well, isn't that the best kind of albino to be?
14: I mean, just the, but not like a black albino, white.
13: Whitest of
14: and
13: white.
14: He tells me he gave up seed oils and now he doesn't sunburn anymore.
13: Is
14: now,
13: that right?
14: Now, I don't know if that's true, and I'm not telling people to do that. I just thought it was interesting that... I don't know, for
13: hundreds of years... 300s, 500s, thousands of years, mankind has been living under the sun.
14: The pro wrestler or just people in
13: general? All of us.
14: Okay.

0: Yeah. And it's just lately that our skin has decided to just rise up and try to kill us with all these little skin cancers and stuff that want to pop up. And I don't know, the sun's been around almost as long as humans have been around, right?
1: Sure.
0: I think it's probably the way to go. But up till now, doesn't seem to have been a problem. Is that because the doctors weren't able to pinpoint the reason for people's dying and they died of skin cancer and we didn't even know it? Or is something else causing the skin cancer besides good old sun?
1: Well, that's what they're suggesting, right?
0: That's something else.
1: Yeah, something
0: going on.
1: Something in the food, the suntan oil.
0: The construction workers back in the 1920s and 30s, the guys that built the Empire State Building and the Brooklyn Bridge, do you think they were slathering on a bunch of sunscreen before they spent 10, 12 hours out there every day?
1: Yeah, I get it. And I don't think, to your point, I don't think that red meat and salt are the problem either. I think it's all the other stuff in combination with red meat and salt.
0: You have no idea. None of us does, really. The kind of chemicals they are putting in our food. When you read the back of the package on some of these things, and then you read the back of the package of Weed Killer.
1: Right.
0: Some similarities in there, and I'm not really thinking that's a good idea.
1: It's a lot of words you can't pronounce, which gets us back to the MAHA movement. I know RFK Jr.'s done some wacky things in his life, but he's also been around a really long time. So if you just get to cherry pick little moments in his life and say, this is why we shouldn't listen to him when he says, don't consume food that contains ingredients that you can't pronounce without assistance from AI.
0: Yeah.
1: Maybe you're missing the point here. You know, maybe RFK Jr. is not the worst guy in the world for trying to get everybody to eat a little healthier.
0: Yeah, but he's Trump's man. So we have to hate him, right?
1: And he picked up roadkill once.
0: Right.
1: And he catches snakes with his bare hands or something like
0: and
1: that.
0: And he does push-ups sometimes when push-ups aren't even necessary or needed.
1: Yeah.
0: Sometimes he'll just drop down and give you 20.
1: Did you see this thing on social media? Pete Hegseth did like 50 bench presses. Like 150 pounds or something. It's a fair amount of weight, but he did a lot of bench presses. And when they show you the clip on social media, they only show you like the last two.
0: Uh-huh.
1: They're like, look, he couldn't do it.
0: He's struggling with numbers 49 and 50. Sure.
1: Guys, that's incredible that he did that. You really talk about missing the lead here. That's amazing. Watch the whole video. Nah, just the last couple seconds. I just want to see him fail.
0: Was it just one plate, or did he put a little extra on there? Because one plate's just 135, right?
1: No, I think it was more than a plate, but I don't know. I didn't weigh it. The point is, it was a lot of bench presses. It was a fair amount of weight, but he was doing... It wasn't about weight. It was about frequency. Is that what they say? And so many bench presses that you're forgetting that there were dozens of them that were completed successfully before he ran out of steam. That's the point of exercising.
0: Well, there's, you know, different kinds of muscle building. I'm not telling you anything you don't already know because you're the lifter. But, you know, you can do heavy weight, low rep, or you can do lighter weight, high rep, and it affects your body differently.
1: Yeah, it's true. And, you know, it's only like little cuckold beta bitch boys that watch a video like that and probably don't lift at all who react to it in such a way that's supposed to be demeaning to Pete Hegseth, who's clearly in good shape. Just look at him.
0: Yeah. You ever see anybody push one of those sleds with the weights on it? I don't know if y'all do that where you go, but, you know, you've seen it in football training videos and baseball training video, all these different things. They got one of these sleds, and they stack the big 45-pound plates up on it.
1: Sure.
0: And then you push it, you know, down the parking lot or a street or whatever you're pushing it on. You just, you know, and it's heavy, and you push it, and then you get tuckered out, and then you rest, and then you push it again. I saw this great video. Big old bulky boy at the gym, and he's pushing this sled. And it's got like four or five of these 45-pound plates just stacked up there on top of it this high. And then on top of that, he's got a little 2.5-pound plate right there at the top, like the little crown on the big plates. And so it's like, boy, I'm sure glad he put that 2.5-pounder on there. This would have been way too easy. Well, that's why they call it progressive resistance. If he adds 2.5 pounds every day, that starts to add up, you know.
1: Dude, I get into arguments with my coach all the time because he'll write down in my weightlifting logbook, he's like, today do something, something, and 0.5. I'm like, 0.5? Yeah, why don't I just put on another,
0: just,
1: you know.
0: Go for the whole thing there, yeah.
1: He's like, no, I'm telling you, 0.5.
0: You got to progress slowly and gradually, or else you're going to hurt yourself. Did you hurt yourself recently?
1: It's not just about hurting yourself. It's about successfully getting gains. And I hate that Mr. Kenneth is right about this, but he is.
0: Oh, I'm always right about everything. Didn't you guys notice that before?
1: I agree with everything you're saying, and somehow it's ruined my day.
0: Oh, no.
1: You ruined my day.
0: I didn't mean to, but I'm glad to hear it.
1: You're the worst thing that ever happened to weightlifting.
0: Oh, by the way, Troy wrote in an email about me. This was yesterday afternoon around 2:30.
1: Okay.
0: So I'm assuming he was listening back on the app. And I maybe we should go and listen to the app. Do you remember yesterday when I brought up Neil Patrick Harris because it was his birthday?
1: I try not to listen when you talk.
0: Yeah, that's most of us. Well, I did. I brought up Neil Patrick Harris. It was his birthday. And I said, depending on, you know, what generation you're from, what your age group is, you may remember him from either How I Met Your Mother.
1: Or Doogie Howser.
0: Or he was Doogie Howser.
1: Yeah, for me, Doogie Howser.
0: Now,
1: sure.
0: You heard me say that, sort of, right? Kind of like in the corner of your ear.
1: No, I thought it was Mr. O that said that yesterday.
0: Okay, Troy says, Mr. Kenneth said Neil Patrick Harris was on That 70s Show.
1: I don't remember that, no.
0: I don't believe I mean, it's possible that my brain just, you know, like flatlined for about a second, and maybe I did, but I don't think so. I remember saying.
1: Even though I'm pretty sure Troy.
0: How I Met Your Mother, or. Anyway, he says, I looked it up. He did not have a single appearance on That 70s Show. I know. I don't remember saying that he did, but. Troy swears that's what he heard, and I swear I didn't say it. One of us is, you know, well, Troy's wrong.
1: Even though I'm pretty sure that Troy is wrong and you're right, I'm still going to take his side.
0: Oh, absolutely. You
2: know, yeah. Michelle Obama is a man. Am I right, America?
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4: I would just like you to mention and verify the fact that my test worked perfectly.
5: Oh, yeah? What was your test?
4: I was testing the audience to see, A, if anybody was paying attention, and B, to prove my theory that the best way to get attention is to make a mistake. Anytime anybody makes a mistake, everybody likes to just pile on, jump on. Everybody might, oh my God, oh my God. That is the kind of thing. It's kind of like a wreck on the freeway. Everybody's driving along fine, but then there's a wreck and bam, that's get everybody's attention.
5: You know, so, Mr. Kenneth's right about that. Kid Rock told me that. He's the lead singer of Limp Bizkit.
4: Is that right?
5: Yeah, that's true.
4: Well, yeah, the Bizkit fans are going to be loving the fact that you mentioned him.
5: Sure.
4: Yeah.
5: Obviously.
4: No, we got about, I'd say roughly 40, because I got 5, 10, 15, 20, 30, around 40 emails, and they're still coming in, that Troy was right. Yesterday, apparently, I intentionally said that, Neil Patrick Harris was on that 70s show, which was a blatant error on my part, but it was a test to see. Yeah, and that's what all these people have said. No, I was listening, and I heard it. Clear as day. I heard it on the app, too. Actually, he put that part in for you, Kenny.
5: Mr. Kenneth.
4: Neil Patrick Harris. Da, da, da. So, yeah. See, I wanted to prove a point, and let's clear that up now. Obviously, he wasn't on the 70s show.
5: There are literally millions of people that listen to this show. Do you think no one's paying attention?
4: Not just you.
5: That's true. Yeah, he's got me there.
4: Well, you already said you weren't paying attention.
5: Nah, guilty. Nah.
4: Did you correct me yesterday when I said that?
5: I don't know. I went right past me. Now, I might have been queuing up a song or something. Part of what the audience doesn't know is that when we're having these discussions, sometimes I'm doing things like getting us ready for break or, you know, eating a sandwich, that kind of thing.
4: Yeah, picking your nose, whatever it takes.
5: Sure.
4: Yeah. Coughing, sneezing, hurling up a fur ball or whatever it takes.
5: Earlier, we were talking about this dog that got shot in L.A., and we just wonder.
4: You can stop. The emails now. The test has been concluded.
5: We get it, yeah.
4: Yeah, that's like a lot more coming in.
5: Thank you. Stop emailing us about that 70s show.
4: Yeah.
5: Earlier, we were talking about a dog that was shot in L.A. A woman was celebrating the Knicks, and the cops showed up, and they supposedly shot her dog. And we said, I wonder if there's more to this story. And the reason why we ask questions like that is because of what I'm about to tell you.
4: Okay.
5: There's a news story today about a man who stole some Legos in Tarrant County, not far away from where Austin Metcalf died.
4: Uh-oh.
5: And he got 45 years in prison, which is longer than what Carmelo got for stabbing a guy.
4: Okay. He got 45 years in prison for stealing Legos.
5: Right.
4: And is there more to that story?
5: Yeah, there's a lot more to that story.
4: Okay.
5: It turns out the guy is a repeat offender. He does this all the time. He's stolen thousands and thousands and thousands of dollars over the years.
4: Mm-hmm.
5: They weren't just Legos. It was very rare, collectible.
6: It was his third time's the charm kind of thing.
5: Some of these Legos were worth $37,000 a kit.
4: That's just crazy.
5: He was knocking off Target stores, and he's a repeat, repeat, repeat, repeat offender.
4: Can y'all take a break just for a minute to tell me what the hell make a Lego worth $35,000?
5: You know, there's probably a more qualified person to answer that question for you than I am, but I lift weights with a guy who tells me some of these Lego sets are very rare, they're hard to find, and they're worth a lot of money. Because they only made one thing of them yet many years ago, and I don't know
4: why.
5: Does
4: it matter what the set is built, is made to build? I mean, is it like the whatever that spacecraft thing is that everybody likes from the Star Wars or something?
5: The Millennium Falcon? You didn't know the Millennium Falcon?
4: Sure, that thing, yeah.
5: Okay, well, that's a very common one, I think.
4: Then it wouldn't be worth a lot of money because there's so many of them.
5: I don't know. I don't know the answer, but I do know that some of these things, the guy got 45 years and a $10,000 fine because...

0: high-value organized retail theft. He'd been involved in ripping off retail stores for years. They busted him over and over again. Organized retail theft with a deadly weapon, described as armed robbery. The enhancement makes the offense far more serious. So when you just see the headline, guy gets 47 years for stealing Legos, it's like, well, there's got to be more to that story.
1: And there was.
0: There was now, a lot more to it.
1: Now, back to the dog. Why'd they kill the lady's dog?
0: That's what I want to know.
1: She said he wasn't snarling or baring his teeth. He wasn't growling. He just was, you know, approaching the officers. Probably a friendly dog. And he wants to come see if they've got any treats for him. And they did. Bam! They just shot her dog. That's just... Why didn't she keep the dog in the apartment?
0: I think it was in the apartment. They claim that someone... What I want to know
1: She was hollering and screaming about holding her dead dog was in the hallway out there by the balcony.
0: Sounds like they opened the door to her apartment.
1: Maybe the dog just burst out, because dogs will do that.
0: Yeah. There's got to be more to the story, is my only point. Why did the neighbor call the cops in the first place? The person was celebrating a victory?
2: I will say, I heard her yelling and screaming when she found her dead dog. She was very loud. It was piercing.
0: I would have been pretty loud, too.
2: It was piercing. I think that was the issue, I think, is the next door neighbor people didn't want to hear that.
0: And then in the video, there's about 20 cops around.
1: Yeah, that's another thing. Why did so many cops have to show up? I mean...
0: Whether you think that she's the victim or you think that she did something wrong and you're not being told, you've got to admit, there seems to be more to this story than what we're hearing.
2: Ain't the dog the victim?
0: Yes, but also okay, owner of the dog.
2: Yeah, because that's her dog.
0: Or the dog was, like, foaming at the mouth. Something is not being explained. You know what I mean? There's something we're not being told, is my only point. NYPD, led by officials like Inspector Gary Marcus, say they are teaming up with agencies right now for the 2026 FIFA World Cup sex trafficking operations. What's weird is I didn't think they were even having the World Cup in New York City. Why do they have to worry about sex trafficking there? Why is the FIFA World Cup going to affect prostitution and pimps and all of that in, you know?
1: Are they across the river there in Jersey?
0: Well, they do have it in Jersey, yeah.
1: Yeah, but shouldn't the NYPD stay out of that?
0: That's what I thought, too.
1: Let the Jersey folks on the job handle that?
0: NYPD gearing up like it's the Super Bowl, send millions of soccer fans flying in. Suddenly, the world's oldest profession is getting a World Cup bump. Democrats spent years defunding the police and turning NYC into a crime playground, but now with the World Cup cash cow coming, they're in full force of hookers.
1: Wow.
0: And they don't know what to do. There's hookers everywhere in New York City right now. They just got prostitutes all over the place, just crawling all over like cockroaches and rats going at the last piece of sliced pizza left on a curb after a long night in a bar. Right.
1: Well, yeah, I guess whatever happens in Jersey... happens in New York City, too.
0: Yeah.
1: I don't know.
0: Our producer is calling me an awful lot right now on the phone.
1: You probably have a phone call waiting.
0: Which is weird, because we're on the radio.
1: But you're supposed to have a phone call
0: waiting. Oh, my God. You're right.
1: From Baton Rouge.
0: Man, do you know what time it is? That we have screwed up. We have made a humongous mistake.
1: I just assumed that the caller was late, and that's why we were talking about other things.
0: No.
1: We had a schedule to talk to Kenny's best friend, Governor Landry.
0: No, the window was closed. We have a window for our phone screen that's supposed to alert us, and it crashed, so I didn't see it. Governor Landry, I am so sorry. We are about 5 minutes late getting to you, my brother.
3: No problem. I was 5 minutes late. 5 minutes late the last time.
1: So that's true.
3: We'll call it even. We'll call it even.
0: Governor Landry, there's a lot going on in the state right now, but I think the thing people are talking about the most right now is the Senate race. So why don't you update our listeners around the Gulf of America on what's happening there?
3: Oh, yeah. Well, early voting has started in Louisiana. It's going to go all through this week and Saturday. And certainly it is it's unusual for us to have a summer election, which is probably the most concerning part because people.
0: Right.
3: In fact, I was actually cutting my hair yesterday, and the guy who cuts my hair said, "Hey," I said, "listen, don't forget you got to go vote." He said, "Oh yeah, don't worry, I'm going in November." I was like, "No, there's an election going on now," and so that's the most concerning part is for everybody to understand that the election is going on now, and election day for the primary runoff is June 27th. So we want everybody to go out there and vote.
0: That's great. How are the numbers? Are people coming out? Does it look like people are voting, or is it really important to remind them?
3: No, it's really important to remind them. I mean, look, we've just seen dismal participation. I mean, we really didn't see great participation in the primary, and the primary runoff, I think, is going to be worse because again, it's the summertime. It really is a sad thing because people should go out there and exercise their right to vote. I mean, so many men and women have fought around this world, lost their lives, and sacrificed so much for this country to be free. And the way that it stays free is when people go out there and exercise their civic right to vote. And so I want to remind everybody, the primary runoff is happening right now. Early voting is going on, and the election day is going to be June 27th.
0: All right, so the 250-year UFC fight over the weekend was pretty incredible.
1: We're going to do that in Baton Rouge next year. We should do that.
0: Here's what I want to know. What's Louisiana doing to get ready for USA 250?
2: Yeah.
3: Oh, we've got a bunch of great things. We actually started back in late April. The president lent us the original Louisiana Purchase, which has been on display since the end of April at the old state capitol. We had a bunch of high schoolers come in where we unveiled it, which is it's really a magnificent document. It's the one that Napoleon Bonaparte actually signed. It's in these three pieces. It's got this big, huge gold, like, locket thing. It's a solid gold. It looks like a big coin. In fact, I was laughing. I was talking to Don Jr. the other day, and I was telling him how, you know, his dad was so gracious to send it to us. I was telling him about this big goal.
1: Yeah.
3: They call it something. It's like a locket that locked the document. And he told me, he said, please don't tell him that. He's gonna take it and put that in the Oval Office as well. If he knows that's some gold.
1: Because all
3: in
1: the
3: it.
1: Gold, all it, I get all the gold. It comes to me.
0: All right. So what did you think? What do you think of UFC 250?
3: I thought it was unbelievable. I mean, the fights were just unbelievable. The crowds were great. I enjoyed watching it from the big screen. I passed up my ticket. I was like, no, I'm going to let somebody else go. It looked like it just was a great time. I thought the best part was allowing all the servicemen to be on the grounds watching the fights. I thought the flyover by the Blue Angels,
2: that was cool.
3: Was that cool?
0: It was awesome.
3: That was just unbelievable. And I think everything leading up to the 250 is going to be unbelievable. We're partying here in Louisiana. Of course, we party in Louisiana all the time.
2: Yeah,
3: right?
2: Heard, the yeah. sun came up. Yeah. Hey, look, it's going to rain. We better party. And it is going to rain, by the way.
0: Now that this Iran deal has been taken care of, I think people need to pay attention to Greenland again. If we were to make a purchase or do a deal with them, would their official state bird become a bald eagle and a parka? Do we paint everything gold? What happens to Greenland?
3: Man, it could become Goldland.
1: Goldland. I like it. And you're in charge of Greenland now, aren't you?
3: I am. We had a great time. Let me tell you, it was so fun. Really and truly, the 3 days we spent out there were really amazing. The people out there are absolutely amazing. It reminded me a lot of Louisiana, a lot colder. yeah. Of course, we could use some of that cold weather right now.
2: Amen to that.
3: But I'm going to tell you something. The food was unbelievable. The food was great.
0: What do they eat? They don't have crawfish. They don't have boudin. They don't have Tex-Mex.
1: Not yet. We'll get there.
3: No, not yet. That's right. And hopefully they're going to get a McDonald's and maybe a Raisins Cane soon.
0: Yeah.
3: But no, they eat muskox, reindeer. whale, cod, shrimp. They got a lot of shrimp and snow crabs. It's good food. Maybe next time I go, I'll take y'all guys.
2: Yeah, let's do that.
3: I wonder what it would be to broadcast from Greenland.
2: The time difference would be sweet for us, though, right?
0: We definitely want to be live from Greenland. There's no question. We want to do a show there. They don't have a McDonald's or a Burger King or a Raisin Cane's. They got none of that.
2: Not yet. Yeah. No, it's coming.
3: No. No, it's coming. It's absolutely coming. And the crazy thing is, the Greenlanders, by and large, actually want to be a part of the United States. It's the Danes that basically keep their foot on these people. But just a great, great, great bunch of people. I want to go back. You know, they invited me again after they uninvited me to the dog sled race, which I think comes up. I think it's next spring.
1: Let's go for that.
0: I want to go.
3: It'd be a good time for y'all to come.
2: I got any skiing? Kenny and Steve especially enjoy that skiing.
0: Yeah, they got mountains there, right? Don't they ski?
3: Oh, Lord, yeah, they got great mountains. Absolutely. All right. It's a beautiful place, really beautiful. The water's real cold, though. I'll just tell you that right now.
1: All right.
3: Very cold.
0: All right, a lot of exciting things happening right now in Louisiana, especially involving sports. Steven Monster Malam returning to LSU baseball instead of the MLB draft. Nick Center Mitchell Robinson from St. Bernard Parish just became an NBA champion. Any thoughts on sports right now in the beautiful Gulf of America, Governor Landry?
3: Yeah, look, I think that Jay's going to go back and rebuild this baseball team. You know what was interesting? I didn't notice, but I've been watching the College World Series. I don't know if y'all have
1: sure. As
3: well. And Texas did a great job on Alabama last night. And here's the interesting thing. 2 years in a row, okay, the teams that have participated in the College World Series were none of those teams were in the College World Series before.
2: Just the year before.
3: Right. It was back to back. Last year, the groups that participated, none of those teams were in the College World Series in 24, right? And that hadn't happened since 1957.
0: Wow.
3: And then this year, none of the teams are back again. So I don't know if it's NIL. I don't know what it is, but it's an interesting part. I think Jay's going to be good. Look, we're going to have plenty to talk about as football season starts to get real close to us, you know.
1: I'm ready for that.
3: We got a big LSU football team. Our coach, Lane Kiffin, you know, he hired Coach O.
1: Yep.
3: Brought Coach O back.
0: I mean, love that.
3: We're going to be so much to talk about.
1: It's going to be an exciting season, that's for sure. We got to run,
3: Y'all should think about picking a game and then coming and broadcasting, like, live from the mansion grounds on the Friday morning before the game time.
1: Set up a card table out front in the lobby area there. Well,
0: maybe
1: cool.
0: Maybe Billy Egg could get in there, get his hands dirty, with help out Coach O with the offensive line a little bit. Governor Landry, I think the big news today is we just need people to get out there and vote. That's the bottom line, right?
3: Absolutely, absolutely. Get out there, vote, and have fun, and stay dry.
0: Amen to that. God bless America. God bless Louisiana. Thank you for your time this morning, Governor.
1: And also,
3: take care.
1: The water's cold in Greenland.
0: Indeed.
4: Yeah. Well, it's for the players, and to be honest with you, it started with the Tiger Walk. We knew we were going to be ready today. We knew we were going to start fast. It didn't look like it, but our guys were jacked up early.
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0: I love this song. This is the theme song from that 70s show.
1: Yeah, that's right. This is the theme song to Love Boat.
0: Well, that too, yes. All of it. All the theme songs.
1: Yep. A federal judge in Florida has ordered a teenager to remain behind bars until his trial in the sexual assault and murder of his stepsister aboard a cruise ship last year.
0: His sepsis?
1: Stepsister.
0: Oh, that. Yeah, well, remain behind bars is a twist of a phrase, but

0: he was free. He'll now have to remain. But the best part of this story is they sent the marshals to get him.
1: Right.
0: You got to love that. Raylan and some of his buddies, you know, they triangulated the suspect. They moved in. They swept him up without incident. So the U.S. Attorney's Office said the marshal service needs to go arrest this kid. Yeah, he's a teen. But his world changed when they decided to prosecute him as an adult.
1: That'll do it.
0: He has been charged as, and do you know why?
1: Because he was just right on the threshold there of adulthood and childhood, and he did something pretty egregious, so.
0: It's because he killed her, allegedly, in international waters.
1: That makes sense, yeah.
0: That is the reason. It is out of the Miami jurisdiction. So they didn't get a say-so. The other judge stepped up and he said, I'm going to charge him as an adult. Y'all go get him, arrest him, keep him behind bars until the trial. I don't know when that is. Could be months from now.
1: And for the record, even though it looks like he's guilty, the official position of the Walton and Johnson Show is innocent till proven guilty.
0: There you go.
1: Hudson has no prior criminal history.
0: That's Timmy.
1: Yeah.
0: Little Timmy.
1: Has complied with the conditions of his release. The allegations suggest a level of psychopathy and lack of remorse that by itself raises a serious concern that the defendant could snap at any time, despite the well-meaning and serious efforts of his caretakers to make sure that does not happen, according to the attorneys.
0: Supposed to live with his aunt and uncle and have an ankle monitor or something, but they didn't trust any of that.
1: What an odd relationship everybody in that family has.
0: No kidding.
1: His dad and her mom married in December 2024. Hudson's accused of killing her 11 months later during a vacation on a cruise ship.
0: Yeah.
1: He had some unhealthy obsession with her.
0: And so the parents thought that it would be a good idea for the two teens to live in the same cruise ship cabin, to share a tiny little cabin for a week. That is just a recipe for disaster, and now you see the outcome.
1: Kepner's body was found in the room she was sharing with her stepbrother. She was found under the bed, wrapped in a blanket, concealed by life vests. They'll never find her here.
0: No, of course not.
1: Said an insane person.
0: That's why they got to keep him in jail.
1: Yeah.
0: Oof.
1: Well, anyway, I'm thinking, boy, the kid looks guilty. If there's some other explanation for this crime, I don't know what it is.
0: No, he did it.
1: Yeah.
2: 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Side by side, north and south.
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9: Okay to stare, I don't mind. You can't help yourself. And if you didn't want me to dance sexy, you shouldn't have put on the sexy dance music, Kenny. That's all I'll say.
10: You think this is sexy dance music?
9: It is when I do this.
10: This isn't really sexy music,
11: and
10: though.
11: Neither is that move, whatever it is. It looks like your back itches, but you can't reach it.
10: You'd have to be pretty old to think this was sexy music. Sexy music is like this.
9: Is that what sexy music is?
10: Yeah, I mean, if you were at, like, what is it? What's that thing you guys like in Vegas with the dudes?
9: The thing I like in Vegas.
10: Not Mad Max. What's it called? The thing with Matthew McConaughey and, what was it called? Money Mike or something?
9: Magic?
10: Magic Mike. Isn't this what they dance to? No one's dancing to Calypso music.
9: Not everybody. No, what? I was. Again, you missed the point.
10: I guess I missed it. All right, here's music I find to be more enticing.
12: That's much more better. I like that.
10: I agree. It is much, much more better.
12: And the sports is brought to you by Drago's Restaurant. You know, that's mostly in Louisiana, but it's a little bit out of Louisiana, too.
10: Jackson?
12: But it could come right to your house wherever you live. You can have the charbroiled oysters at home. You can have the barbecue shrimp at home and no trouble. Hardly any trouble. You make, like, one pan will get dirty, and there you are eating some of the finest food on the planet.
10: My friends tell me if you like Cajun and Creole and South Louisiana cooking and you're in Jackson, Mississippi, it does not get better than Drago's Restaurant.

0: get some before Greenland decides to start hogging it all up. You know they're going to get that.
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2: All right, so the world sports is like this. World Cup and nothing else, all right? 48 teams doing battle to get down to being, you know, like the winner. And Spain was supposed to be, like, the number one favorite, seeded first, you know, all that. Everybody's like, well, Spain, you know. And so they get tiny little Cape Verde first thing out. I guess, like, you know, the best gets the worst and all that kind of stuff. And yet, they did not beat Cape Verde. They played to a draw. Nothing to nothing after like 18 hours of playing soccer. It seemed like it anyway.
1: And this was really exciting.
3: Boring moments in sports.
2: That's soccer.
3: Yesterday during the World Cup, Spain was predicted to blow out Cape Verde.
4: They say 5-6 goals, they say that.
5: I think this could be a 5-6-0 game.
3: But the real blow came to anyone who wasted 2 hours of their time for the lackluster ending of a 0-0 tie. Zero. Zilch. Nada. No goals. No tiebreakers.
6: No score.
3: No refunds.
6: Nothing.
3: Go home. There's nothing left to see here. Isn't it great to know you didn't even play in the World Cup?
1: Thank God.
3: And you scored just as much as they did.
6: That's a good point.
7: That is a good point.
3: Join us next time for Boring Moments in Sports.
1: It's kind of like I'm a soccer star.
2: Yeah, exactly.
1: Yeah.
2: And I don't, has anybody even been eliminated? I don't even, they haven't even all played a game yet. 48 teams. That's 24 games, and they ain't got all the brackets yet. They got A, B, C, D, E, F, G, H, I, and...
1: H, I, and what?
2: And H, I, V.
1: Oh, no.
2: H, I, no.
1: I knew, I was a little, I knew we shouldn't have allowed some of those Central African countries to play.
2: But in the College World Series, you know, that's the men's. You know, ladies got the softball. The men's has got the baseball. Georgia faces... elimination today. They're getting to the elimination games now. They got to play Texas, and after what Texas did to Bama, like Governor Landry was just talking about, now Georgia got to watch out.
1: Guys,
2: they're going to have to go home.
1: It is a bad time right now. Thank God for college baseball, because Major League Baseball is very disappointing. The Astros suck. They got creamed by the Tigers yesterday. The Rangers suck. They got their asses kicked by the Minnesota Somalians.
7: But they're ahead of the Astros, aren't they? Yeah. So they got that going for them.
1: And then I'm a little torn on this. I want to cheer for the Braves right now. They're having a good season. But today they're playing San Francisco at 6:15. And the MLB officials just warned the Giants pitchers, you cannot be good Christians on Pride Night.
7: Uh-oh.
1: They're threatening them. And in part, really, they're threatening Christian baseball fans. They're betting that Christians will love a sport more than they love their own God.
7: Uh-huh.
1: I think that's a real bet you're taking there, MLB.
0: Well, if they're not careful, they'll sick the lions on them. Yeah, because that's what they used to do. You know, Christians get all mouthy, they turn a lion loose on them.
1: Yeah.
0: They didn't say much after that.
1: That's right. He's talking about Roman stuff, guys. And we really are living during the new Roman Empire right now. All the same problems, everything going down.
0: Now, for those of you who aren't into big soccer fans and the World Cup and all this kind of stuff, let's just focus on a minute from what the World Cup is bringing us. If you're watching the game...
1: Oh, yeah, big old tatas. Yeah.
0: You're making a mistake because what you want here is some of this. The guy sent us pictures of the, I guess they have cheerleaders, but they have, all the fans are cheerleaders.
1: The women that go to soccer games look a little bit like 80s hair metal, glam metal groupies.
0: I picked this one out just for you, Kenny. She's got you written all over her.
1: She's Russian. I like that Eastern European.
0: She actually has Russia written all over her.
1: And she's,
0: but look at the face and the hair.
1: She looks like Margot Robbie.
0: Yeah, there you go.
1: I see it. Yeah.
0: And she loves her some soccer, Kenny, so, now you do too, right?
1: I do like a good blonde.
0: Wink, wink, say no more.
1: No, I'm with you. Absolutely. Do I care about soccer? No, not even a little bit.
0: What's a good blonde?
1: A very attractive one. One that looks like that. What do you mean, what's a good blonde?
0: Who said I like good blondes? Like there's something wrong with some of the blondes?
1: Well, I don't want them to be all pockmarked and gross, you know? I don't want like Ebola infected, some chick that looks like she's got leprosy.
0: Look at that. I don't care what sport they're cheering for. The Brazilian ladies just bring it, don't they?
1: If you like Brazilian female soccer fans, wait till you see beach volleyball. In Brazil, beach volleyball is part sport, part softcore pornography.
0: These girls look like they're dressed for
7: a beach volleyball game.
1: I'm with you.
7: They got the little short shorts on and the half shirts. And when they raise their arms up like this, the half shirt becomes like a quarter shirt. And it's like, whoo, we're right there. We're that close. It's, you know, second base is just right there.
1: Well, while we're talking sports, I think some of the aftermath, the unintended consequences of UFC 250 on Sunday deserve some acknowledgement. First, they were trying to cancel Shane Gillis because he was there.
6: And how'd you enjoy the night, man?
8: It was pretty cool.
6: What'd you think of Josh Huff's hit strike?
8: Can you please?
6: What do you think of him saying Michelle Obama's a man?
8: I didn't love that.
6: Didn't love it? How come?
9: Jump in, Shane.
8: Why did you think?
6: A lot of people have said the opposite. That's why I...
8: Oh, I don't like that. Trump's job.
1: They're trying to get him to say something to cancel himself. Wait for it. He's got a great line here.
9: What do you think of the cancel culture?
8: You guys got me on a couple brewskis.
5: All right.
7: What do you say about brewskis?
1: He said, you guys got me on a couple brewskis. They're trying to get him to comment inappropriately on the Michelle Obama's a man thing.
7: Yeah. But it wasn't necessary, but it certainly didn't hurt anybody.
1: They're also trying to cancel Steve's favorite comedian. Nate Bergazzi was just there.
7: He's funny. He's Italian.
1: He was in the background just standing around.
7: At the Washington, the White House fight?
1: They want Nate, but yeah, the liberal media leftist activists are now coming for Nate Bergazzi simply for attending a sporting event. He didn't say anything. He didn't do anything. His presence was there. But by the way, we can't tell you about the event without telling you this. Five suspects have just been arrested by the FBI. A multi-phase terror plot involving explosive-laden drones. The plan was to strike buildings to trigger panic and mass evacuation during the UFC event. They were going to do a terror attack.
7: Explosives-laden drones.
1: That's what it says, yeah. They were going to send drones in and have them blow up the buildings around the area. White House South Lawn event, Washington, D.C. The event drew 4,300 attendees, including 1,200 service members, with Trump and his family there. A lot of VIPs there. According to investigators and suspect statements, the motive to the attack was capitalist elites, billionaires, and politicians funded by AIPAC. It was the Jews. They hate the Jews.
7: Well, you got to get after people with money. You know, everybody's always after the people with money. They hate Elon Musk more than ever now because he's got more money than ever before. Now, there's just not more money on the planet. It's just that it belongs to one person instead of a million, and they're very upset with that. Elizabeth Warren is one of the ones, like that little idiot AOC and some of these others that come out and start talking about taxing the rich and punishing the rich and all that. You know what Elizabeth Warren is?
1: What's that?
7: Rich.
1: Sure.
7: Elizabeth Warren, and no matter how much she has, and there's different opinions about how much she has, millions and millions of dollars to her name.
1: Tens of millions, I'm told.
7: Her net worth puts her in the top 1% of the richest Americans. Wouldn't that make her rich?
1: But weirdly enough, her annual salary is only $174,000 a year. How does she have all those millions?
7: Well, you know, she's co-authored several best-selling books on economics.
1: What, like Native American cooking or something?
7: Personal finance.
1: Maize.
7: Consumer protection.
1: How to make a headdress.
7: So her books, her writings have brought in income. Before the you know, politics world, she was a law professor at institutions like Harvard.
1: And she made a ton of money investing in real estate during the 2008 crash. Doesn't that kind of make her a predatory investor?
7: But yeah, mostly she has way more than she should, according to, you know, her salaries.
1: So what we learned from these sports news, MLB declares war on Christians. They want to cancel Nate Bergazzi.
2: That's right.
1: And everyone hates Jews and the rich now because of AIPAC or something.
2: That's what eat the rich is one of the things you're supposed to do. Tax the rich, eat the rich, you know, string up the rich, lynch the rich. How about that?
1: Could I just eat a breakfast sandwich instead?
7: That'd be better.
1: Yeah.
10: So the Sons of Geronimo, still suffering from propeller lag, are nipped by the Brewers tonight 7-0.
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0: Ireland.
1: Why does he have a British accent? Aren't these guys from, like, Pennsylvania or so?
2: Who are these guys?
1: The Spin Doctors.
0: It's Ireland.
2: I have no idea where they're from. What kind of doctors are they?
1: Spin.
2: Doctors of spin, which is another way of saying lies. When they put spin on a story, that means they're not telling the truth.
1: It says here they met at Princeton, New Jersey High School. They're from Upper East Coast.
2: Shouldn't be talking with an English accent then if they're from Jersey.
1: There's a lot of that. You ever hear a Green Day song?
0: No, I never have.
1: Well, Green Day sounds like a bunch of San Francisco guys pretending to be British. My mother says to get a job, but she don't like the one. You're from the Bay. Why do you sing like that?
2: Well, it worked for them, didn't it?
1: They did make a lot of money.
2: They did.
1: To your point.
2: And I've heard of them. Do you think they've heard of you?
1: No, but
2: okay,
1: I'm not.
2: Okay, well, probably because you didn't adopt an English accent.
1: I'm not over here faking my accent.
2: Well,
1: I'm not.
2: You should.
1: I'm not pretending to be anywhere I'm not from. I'm not pretending to be anybody I'm not.
2: That just goes against the grain of the Walton Johnson show. It always has.
1: Yeah.
2: We just, we don't put in with all that foolishness and stuff.
1: Hell no, we don't put in on that
2: foolishness. Just be you, I'll be me, everybody just do you, okay, Bubba? How about that?
1: All right, it's all bad news lately, so we're going to go against the grain here. We're going to tell you some good news.
2: Well, there's more fraud in Somalia. Oh, wait. That's bad news.
1: Good news. Good.
2: Okay, good. Okay, good news then. All right. They caught the fraudsters. Is that the good news?
1: No, Trump's at the G7 right now. We worked out this Iranian deal.
2: Yeah, he's in France, and he's telling everybody over there the Iran will never have a nuke. And then he just stands there like, well, aren't you going to say, thank you?
1: No, they don't care. But
2: yeah.
1: Oil prices dropped sharply. Brent crude down 4.8%. $83 a barrel. That's good. Everything else in the market's up, so oil's becoming more affordable. Petroleum, gas, you get the point.
3: All right, now, you know the market's going to be a little iffy today because

0: We had another big record high yesterday with a Dow up 468, almost 470. The NASDAQ went nuts, up over 900 yesterday. That's a big gain right there. That's 3% one day.
1: NASDAQ futures down just a little today. But to your point, Dow Jones is up. So
2: yep, and SpaceX went up another $31 yesterday. So what was it up? $25 the first day, $30+ yesterday.
1: I'm sure I'll regret it like Steve did with that microchip stock, but I'm still going to wait.
0: Micron?
1: Yeah.
0: It's up almost 1,100 now. It was up another $100 yesterday. Yeah. It goes up and just $100 here, $90 there. No, I didn't buy any.
1: And you had a friend that recommended it to you. Not just a friend, a really good, trusted friend. We vacation with him.
0: And he's working with Micron now, so he would know. Yeah. You know.
1: Does that
0: he didn't recommend me buying the stock. He didn't do any insider trading, you know, information. I went out to Boise.
1: You liked what you saw.
0: Took a look around. Got a big production thing going on out there. And I was like, wow. These guys are probably spending a lot of money, making a lot of money. The stock was about $250.
1: Seemed a little pricey.
0: Yeah, back then. And I was like, I'll watch it for a little bit and see what happens. It went from $250 to $400 in no time, $400 to $800. Now it's almost $1,100, less than a year. But, yeah, I missed out on that.
1: Yeah.
0: Well, you didn't lose money on it, though. See, you don't lose money on a stock you don't buy.
1: See, Mr. Kenneth, again, I agree with you. I'm always trying to tell Steve, don't get mad about it.
0: Put on a smiley face.
1: I mean, it's true. Don't do that to yourself, especially if you made money on an investment and then you sold it, and then you look at it every day, oh, that's how much more money I could have made.
0: You don't ever do that, though, right?
1: I try not to.
0: No, you don't ever do that.
1: No. I mean, I don't. No. I'm always looking for something new. But the other thing is I don't sell a lot of stock. I usually just buy long-term stock on a day when it's having a bad day, and then I just hold it. That's mostly what I do with stock.
2: Yeah. You're just sitting there holding it now.
1: Well, at my age, you know, you own some Microsoft.
2: Nobody else will hold it for you.
1: You don't need to sell Microsoft. Just hang on to it. It's fine.
2: Back when Biden was president, if you'll remember this, he hired 87,000 new IRS agents. Remember that?
1: Sure.
2: And these agents, they got guns and bullets and everything. The IRS... 87,000 new workers, and not one of them was able to find any of that Somalian fraud in Minnesota.
1: Imagine that.
2: What were they doing if they weren't investigating finances? Minnesota's latest fraud scandal now, ghost students. Have you heard of these guys?
1: Oh, no, but I bet I could imagine what that is.
2: There are 7,700 ghost students that they found so far.
1: You must mean there's 700.
2: 7,000.
1: Jeez.
2: Spread out over 33 state colleges in Minnesota. The ghost students collect financial aid when they enroll in the universities. And then they don't go to school.
1: And they all look like small Victorian children that live in your closet for some reason.
2: They have pocketed $12.5 million in our money that did not go to aid a student in his quest for a higher learning.
1: Well, you know what this tells us? Turns out we did need the Ghostbusters after all.
2: We sure did.
3: 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You can't do that. And now they're making Ghostbusters with only women. What's going on?
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0: guy don't stop that caterwauling, somebody's going to come shoot his dog next.
1: Bro, that's Wizard from Candle Crush.
0: Oh, no way. Wizard?
1: Yeah, this is his new song, Grab a Dog. It's got what a hobo needs.
0: Grab a dog. Don't shoot a dog. Yeah. Stop that. Grab a dog.
1: It's just a fun song about how homeless guys could be happy when they have free hot dogs. That's a very relatable topic for average people to rock out to.
0: Yes, it is. Grab a dog.
1: Wizard looks an awful lot like Bob Odenkirk for some reason.
0: It kind of does.
1: Yeah.
0: A little bit. We have a lovely email from some lovely listeners here. Came through the app, so there's no signing of a name or anything. It says here, I've met you guys several times between couples therapy nights and at the motorcycle shop. Remember that time we were giving away that motorcycle?
1: Yeah, it comes to comedy shows and our motorcycle giveaways. That's a real listener.
0: My boyfriend and I just published a book called Couple Talks. I wanted to send you guys a copy since y'all motivated us to move forward with our being a couple.
1: See, I told you we should have learned how to read.
0: Yeah, I know. So if you want me to waste my time sending you a book, you know, give me your address. Or you can go to Amazon and look up Couple Talks. It's just one word. And so I did, because I wanted to know who these folks were.
1: All right.
0: And it is Reed and Stacy. I'm assuming that, you know, Stacy wrote the email because she mentioned my boyfriend in there. And it's, the book is called Couple Talks, obviously. Insight for those who want to start, enhance, or end a relationship.
1: And you're on Amazon?
0: I like that. Yeah, you want to start or make it better or put an end to it. This can help. They are both licensed psychotherapist types, you know, psycho people. So, yeah, they have a little bit of insight as to what they're doing.
1: I found it. Reed and Stacy. There it is.
0: There they are.
1: Co-hosts of CoupleTalks.com.
0: That's right.
1: Well, how about that?
0: So, you going to give me your address, Kenny?
1: Sure. Yeah, come on down. I'm at 1900 Pennsylvania Avenue.
0: That's a good address.
1: Yeah.
0: Yeah. Maybe the residents of that address need to read that book.
1: 1600. I knew my dyslexia. I knew my dyslexia.
0: I know. I don't want to be that guy.
1: No,
0: you know,
1: I want.
0: Yesterday I said 70. Show.
1: No, send it to okay. We're at KPRC Radio in Houston.
0: Yeah, all the mailmen know us.
1: Yeah.
0: Yeah, they'll run it by.
1: iHeart Media Houston, Kurt CC, The Walton and Johnson Show. Attention, Billy Ed Hatfield. It'll get to us. We got mail today from that guy in prison again.
0: Oh, God.
1: It's just a lot. It's a lot. It's a lot of reading, and I'm always interested in what he has to say. But these are only 5-minute commercial breaks.
0: Right. We don't have time to read that. I mean, that's a 16-page letter.
1: It's a lot, buddy. I want to know what's going on in jail. I'm curious. We care about you. We're interested. But during our short commercial break, I only have so much time to eat a breakfast sandwich and check out what's on YouTube. And anyway, so I'm looking over the letter here, and it sounds like he had a fun story about he took his daughter to Pennsylvania one time on vacation.
0: While he was in prison?
1: No, this is before all that. He used to be a normal guy, you know,
0: before
1: the sadness of the world happened to him. And so he brought his daughter, and they went to Olive Garden. She loved those breadsticks.
0: Yeah, who don't?
1: Well, the breadsticks are, you know, that's...
0: They're warm and salty, and you can have as many as you want.
1: That's as American as a rickshaw right there.
0: Yes, sir.
1: And so he's eating those breadsticks with his daughter, and then they come home to their home in Long Island. And she says, Daddy, can we go back to Pennsylvania? He says, why? And she says, I want to go to Olive Garden again.
0: Aww.
1: And he says, honey, we have Olive Garden in Long Island, and, you know, you might get stabbed there. It's kind of a dump, so... Be careful about that's not what he said to her.
0: No.
1: But kids say the darndest things, don't they?
0: They do say the weirdest, darndest things.
1: We don't have an Olive Garden around here, but we have a Maggiano's. I feel like it's adjacent. You know what I like about Maggiano? When you eat at Maggiano's, they'll sell you a bowl of pasta, and then they'll say they do the weirdest business. Have you ever seen this? They go, we'll sell you another bowl for half the price.
0: And you can take it home and eat it later.
1: You can take it to go.
0: Yeah, and it doesn't have to be the same kind. You can get...

0: lasagna, and, you know, I don't know, ravioli, whatever you like. And you can eat one now and save one for later. I think it's a great business model.
1: It's an interesting business. What if everyone did that? What if at McDonald's they're like, we'll give you another Big Mac for half the cost to take with you home. Can I eat it here? No, you cannot eat it here.
0: You don't unwrap that rascal inside this store.
1: You got to get out of here with that half-price Big Mac, buddy. What do you think you're doing?
0: You remember when you said as American as the rickshaw?
1: No, I don't remember.
0: Probably trying to be humorous, but according to Wikipedia, an American blacksmith named Albert Tolman is said to have invented the rickshaw.
1: Did you just look that up?
0: Yes, I did. Because wouldn't it be weird if rickshaw was American? It says here he invented the rickshaw in 1846. And then in 1869, they say a Japanese man named Izumi Yosuke built the rickshaw.
1: You're going to hate what I'm about to tell you.
0: And sometimes Kobayashi Maru gets credit for building the rickshaw.
1: According to Wikipedia, the first rickshaws were invented in France in the 1700s to fulfill, along with other types of carriages, such as cabriolets and fiacres, whatever that is. What's a fiacres?
0: I don't think you're pronouncing that right.
1: Fiacres? Fiacres. I don't know. Anyway, the point is they
0: had them. That's a dinosaur.
1: Gotta be.
0: The fiacres.
1: These vehicles called vinaigrettes for their resemblance to the hand carts used by contemporary vinegar sellers were fully enclosed two-wheel carriages with space for a single person.
0: Well, see, they didn't invent the rickshaw. They invented something else. Then, later, an American invented it, and he called it the rickshaw.
1: Well, I'm down with that. I always thought it was...
0: I wonder if his name was Rick.
1: I always thought it wasn't,
0: because I told you his name.
1: You know, I feel better now. I told a joke about a rickshaw recently in front of a Chinese guy, and then I felt bad about it, because I feel like maybe he thought I was singling him out.
0: Maybe.
1: But looking back on it, that had nothing to do with him. That was just me making fun of Americans or the French or something.
0: Yeah, it's a guy named Albert. Why didn't they call it Albert Shaw? Rick Shaw. I don't know.
1: Man, you just blew my mind.
0: It's actually because it's based on the Japanese word for rickshaw, which is jinkrisha. Something like that. Rish is in there. Risha.
1: All right, so there's this guy, and his name's Marcus Renfro. And on the surface there, you see his mugshot. He's a black dude with dreadlocks.
2: Is he related to Mel Renfro?
1: He's got his chin up like this. He looks real proud.
2: I bet Mel Renfro is like his daddy or his probably grandfather. That's probably what that is.
1: I don't know who that is. Explain who that is.
2: Mel Renfro used to play for the Dallas Cowboys back when people were bragging about being a fan of the Dallas Cowboys.
1: Well, to your point, Marcus Renfro is a 33-year-old man from Fort Worth.
0: Okay. And well, that does fit.
1: And he's a very menacing mugshot, but I got to tell you, I like this guy. He just got arrested and charged with aggravated assault after shooting a man in the groin. His family states he intervened when the man was soliciting sex from Renfro's underage nieces and offering drugs at an apartment complex. If this story is true, let that man go.
0: Let him go.
1: Let him out right now. Police were already responding to reports of the shooting victim soliciting children for sex, and records indicate the man had previous encounters involving minors. So, yeah, if Marcus Renfro shot a pederast in the groin sack, I say free him up.
0: Maybe it should be in a reward.
1: Man, they'd probably give this guy an Olive Garden gift card.
0: You can't put a price on that.
1: Hell no, you can't.
2: Mel Renfro is 84 years old, apparently still with us, but it don't say nothing about no children and grandchildren and all that stuff, but I'm sure he got some. But yeah, back in the day, He was the man.
1: Well, I'm looking up here to see if there's any relation to Mel Renfro, and no known relation, but...
0: But he's a Renfro, and he's in the Metroplex, and that, could possibly be.
1: You know, Mel Renfro was born in Houston, longtime Dallas area resident. He has children and grandchildren in that age group between 20 and 50.
0: Well, all right, then.
1: Marcus Renfro, 33-year-old, lives in Fort Worth with his wife. Family mentions and coverage focus on his immediate relatives here. No, it doesn't say there's any ties to Mel Renfro, but I got to think the least Mel Renfro could do is like autograph a football for him or something.
0: Yeah, that'd be pretty good.
1: You know, he's shooting pedophiles in the ball sack. That's pretty cool.
2: I like that.
1: Yeah.
3: I will never apologize for standing up for an LGBTQ2+ kids' rights.
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0: Ford has recalled 200,000 Focus models due to stalling. Sounds like whoever installed the engines lacked, well, you know.
1: No.
0: You don't get it?
1: I know. The engines stalled?
0: Yeah.
1: Yeah, and the people that put the motors in, they lacked
0: focus.
1: I don't get it.
0: Well, the car is called a Focus, and they didn't build the cars right.
1: Did you mention that at the beginning?
0: Ford recalled 200,000 Focus models due to stalling. Yeah. Sounds like whoever installed the engines lacked, well, you know.
1: Lack installation.
0: See, that's the problem with gay guys. Yeah. You think a drag queen show's funny. You're not going to understand the nuances of this joke.
1: Well, I know the whole world thinks a drag queen show is way better than a UFC fight on the White House lawn. That's for sure. Remember when Biden did the right thing and had a bunch of drag queens and transvestite come out and do like a strip show?
0: I try to forget it. Yeah.
1: That's how you respect the White House and the 250-year legacy of this great nation.
0: Yeah.
1: Well, it was 249 then, or 248.
0: Little update from California. You're going to love this, Mr. Kenneth. You remember they were going to have the billionaire wealth tax? That is no longer projected to be on the upcoming California ballot. Billionaires worth a combined $1 trillion plus have fled the state in a historic wealth exodus recently.
1: Didn't they tell you they would? I mean, you should have believed them when they told you that, you know, if you create some punitive tax just because I'm successful, I'll go be successful somewhere else.
0: Listen how crazy this is. 27% of wealth possessed by the upper class in the state of California has least recently left the state.
1: That's going to be a bite right there.
0: In anticipation of the billionaire wealth tax.
1: Uh-huh.
0: And guess where it went? Texas, Florida.
1: Florida.
0: Yeah, Arizona. They just got the hell out of California.
1: Mm-mm.
0: They're like, we don't have to be here. We can go somewhere else. We can take our money and play somewhere else. Congratulations, Gavin. You are the U-Haul Salesman of the Year.
2: Ain't it crazy? Everybody's talking about how, you know, inflation's just going nuts. Everything is too high. Nobody can afford. Cost of living, outrageous. And yet, people are spending $7,000 on a chair because Taylor Swift sat her bony little narrow white ass in it.
0: Yeah, look how good Trump's economy is. Someone paid $7,000 for an NBA Finals seat simply because Taylor Swift's butt touched it. What?
3: Oh, of America.
1: You do it. Do it. You tell him.
0: What is it?
2: It wasn't for the finals. It was a playoffs chair.
0: It was a playoff. Yeah, I knew that. Yeah, okay.
1: Why'd you say final in?
0: I don't know. It seemed to make more sense to me. Well, it would have made more sense.
2: When you found out the Cleveland Cavaliers were auctioning off the chairs, it couldn't be from the final because they weren't involved in the final. These are seats from games 3 and 4 of that playoff with the Knicks. And by the way, Cleveland lost every game. They got swept. So the only way to get anything out of it is to auction off the seats that the celebrity sat in.
0: So what do you do with that chair now? Does that go in a museum?
1: Disturbs me the most. What is the pervert that spent $7,000 on a chair Taylor Swift sat in for about an hour?
0: He's just going to sniff it?
1: What's he doing with that chair now?
0: Licking the chair.
1: You know, what's funny is Travis Kelce sat in the chair right next to her.
0: No one wanted it.
1: They auctioned his off for $1,400.
0: Wow.
1: $7,000 for Tay, $1,400 for Travis.
0: Well, they said her seat smelled more like shrimp scampi, so they were interested.
1: They didn't say that. Kylie Jenner's chair went for $1,500, and that's more than her boyfriend. That one went for $1,200.
0: Who's her boyfriend?
1: Timothy Chalamet.
0: Okay, I get that, yeah.
1: Ben Stiller's chair from Game 4, $730.
0: Yeah.
1: Machine Gun Kelly got $635. So I don't know why you would pay any amount of money to buy a chair that somebody else sat in briefly. But a lot of other people sat in it before and after.
0: It is pretty embarrassing.
1: That's just ridiculous. Oh, by the way, heads up for all you ladies out there. I have it on good authority that Jelly Roll is about to become available, girls. So pounce on.
0: All right, Bunny XO is the name of his OnlyFans wife, and she's
1: a porn girl, right?
0: I think so.
1: Yeah.
0: Or she used to be. I don't know.
1: They've been married for like 10 years. And
0: before he got famous.
1: Yeah, and now all of a sudden, he just decided it's a mutually agreed decision to get a divorce.
0: Back in the day, it was pretty obvious she was better than him. But now he's lost a bunch of weight and become one of the biggest pop singers in America. So one has to wonder, is did he outgrow her? Mm-hmm. And then also, if she was like better than him and she married him, didn't she have to show some loyalty?
1: Yeah.
0: Of course, on the other hand, she's a whore. So, you know.
1: Well, that's tricky when you marry a woman in porn.
0: Right.
1: How do you test their loyalty? I mean, their job is to not be loyal to you.
0: Not Bonnie Blue, but one of the other ones, Lily Hammer or whatever her name is. One of these other British whores who had sex with a thousand dudes.
2: The Midnight Hammer. Isn't that what Trump called his?
0: We were just watching an interview with one of these women, and she's got a boyfriend now, and they're going to have a baby together. And the interviewer asks him, so are you going to get a paternity test?
1: Yeah, how would they know for sure whose baby it is?
0: And he actually had the audacity to say she was very loyal to him, but she still does group sex scenes. Well, then there is a chance it's not your baby.
1: You think?
0: Especially if it comes out black.
1: There's like 1 in 1,000 chance that it could be his baby. Literally.
2: Yeah. All right, well, what if it's black? Is that a problem?
0: No, but it wouldn't be his kid. That would imply it was from the gangbang she did.
1: But he's such a great guy. He said even if it wasn't, he'd raise it.
0: What a loser.
1: I thought he was a great guy. He's stepping up. He's doing the right thing. And you call him a loser or a cook.
0: Dude, there's no way I'm marrying a chick that gets banged by multiple dudes on camera.
1: I don't think they're asking for you to do it. You just, you and he are separate individuals. Why do you expect him to live his life exactly the way you would live your life if you had the opportunity to bang, as you say, porn star?
0: See, you're not going to get this because you're gay, but like, Billy Ed, how do you respect a man who does that, who allows somebody, just his wife is the local public toilet, and then he's going to walk her down the aisle in front of his mom and dad and everyone he knows and loves?
2: I ain't got no respect for that.
0: Me neither.
2: No, sir.
0: All right. In the meantime, University of Washington researchers have discovered a new kind of parasite. They studied coyotes as the main wild candid hosts in the area, and they confirmed the detection of a new parasitic tapeworm, Echinococcus multichlorosis.
1: Is this the hammerhead thing you were talking about yesterday?
0: I think it's different. This is a fox tapeworm.
1: Wait a second. We got a screw worm last week. We got the hammerhead from China this week. And now what?
0: It's a new one. This is a parasitic tapeworm, Echinococcus multichlorosis.
2: Now, if I'm not mistaken, if you get a tapeworm, that will help you eat all you want and not get fat.
0: I've heard that too.
2: So, hell yeah. Pass the tapeworm over this way.
0: This parasite causes problems with humans and animals. Rare but serious cancer-like diseases. Cysts mainly in the liver.
2: Cysts.
0: Organ failure. So stay away from coyotes and foxes. You might get a tapeworm this summer.
1: Well,
2: you're going to get to the age where your organ's going to fail, you know, without the worm.
0: What about Michael J. and Megan, our friends out in Durango? We're going to see them next week.
1: Oh, yeah. Michael J. is the fox. Who's Megan?
0: Well, I thought there were two foxes.
1: No, I think it's just the one.
0: I thought we couldn't decide if they were boys or girls, so we gave them both names.
1: It's not a they, it's the them, it's the one.
0: No, it's a they, them. That's a gender neutral is a they, them now, Mr. Kenneth. I'm surprised you don't know that.
1: It's plural. It's just the one fox with two or three genders.
0: So you're still living in 20th century grammar where they, them implies multiple people. Now they, them is one person who you don't know their gender.
1: What if the fox, whatever we call it, doesn't show up this time when we go back?
0: I got to think there's got to be more wildlife when we're in Colorado next week than there was in the peak winter months.
1: You'd think, you know, with the snow backing off and everything.
0: Yeah, they're going to have wolves, coyotes, foxes. They got bears.
1: Lions?
0: Sure.
1: Tigers?
0: Well, probably not those.
1: Bears?
0: No. Oh, bears for sure.
1: Oh, my.
0: But not the other two, I don't think. They've got bear spray. Steve's got bear spray in that closet.
2: I wonder if it works. It's been up there for like 3 or 4 years now.
0: No, it works. I know it does.
1: Yeah? Did you try it?
0: Yeah, I put some on my taco. It was delicious.
2: You know what else I've got up there?
0: What's that?
2: A gun.
0: Nice. Even better.
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3: Today is National Fudge Day. Millions of Americans will look around the corner to see where it's made.
4: Oh, that's the best one ever. Kenny, tell that joke every day.
3: I had a fair amount of fudge, and I got to tell you, I'm feeling a little blocked up right now.
4: Is that right?
3: Yeah, and I've been under the weather lately. Whenever I go to the drugstore and I buy these pharmaceutical products.
4: Oh, big mistake.
3: It's a lot of drugs and chemicals.
4: No. You want to go to get the tea. So many people, you forgot about the gloriousness of nature's own supplies.
3: You know, that's a good point. I mean, why turn to weird big pharma products when Mother Nature's got a cure on hand?
4: I'm guessing Lisa's on the phone, huh?
3: What? Who's that?
4: I hear her. Somebody's laughing back here. I bet it's Lisa from GetTheTea.com.
5: Yes, good morning.
4: Good morning. Hey, Kenny's backed up. What would you do for Kenny?
5: Oh, he needs to drink some tea. He does. He does. Especially this month. Because
4: Oh, yeah.
5: I'm having that sale, buy two, get one free. So this is the time people stock up, like, right? So.
6: But if I buy six, yeah. I could get three for free. Am I right?
3: It's a good point.
5: Mm-hmm.
4: Okay,
5: that's right.
4: As long as you stick with even numbers.
3: All right, I'm looking at the bundle packs you got right now. There's the spring cleaning bundle, the allergy relief bundle,
5: yes.
3: The immunity boost bundle, the blood sugar bundle. There are a lot of great healthy supplements, and they all come with the tea?
5: That's right. Yeah, because that's the main game, right? So keep your gut clean. The rest of your body will, move along much better. So,
4: I like that, move along.
5: And all the ingredients. Mm-hmm. Yeah, that's the way I say it.
4: And I need the allergy thing. What is the pine bark extract doing for us in the June special?
5: Yeah, so the pine bark, half off this month. I mean, it is basically acts like an antihistamine. So that's the problem when you have allergies, right? So this helps reduce hay fever, eye irritation, nasal congestion. So inflammation, and it can lower pollen specific antibodies. So that's why the pine bark, I thought, well, I know there's a lot of people out there that have allergy issues.
4: Oh, yeah.
5: So that's your natural one.
4: Now,
5: so use the pine bark for that.
4: If I was just go lick a pine tree, that won't do the same thing for me. It's just covered in bark.
5: You know what? It might work for you.
4: Yeah, it might. Go act like a dog and lick a tree. So all of these things are on special. And then on top of that, there's extra savings with our Walton Johnson promo code, which is handy.
5: WJ. Make sure you put WJ in the code. You get another 10%. So no matter what's on sale, you also get that. And also let people know any tea order, you get free ship. Anything with the tea, you get free ship.
4: Because there's tea in the shipping.
3: She said.
5: Yeah.
4: Shipping, yes.
3: Well, that sounds like a good deal. Hey, you know what else I hear?
6: What did you hear?
7: Don't tase me, bro.
4: Thank you, Leisure.
8: If you move again, I'm going to stick the taser up your...
9: Don't tase me, bro!
4: He'll tase you, bro. Yeah, he will.
10: And now, it's the Walton and Johnson.
3: It's like a woman.
4: Naturally. Tea for taser, tea for getthetea.com. Very healthy, very natural. 18-year-old, they call him a man. I'm going to call this one a boy. It's an 18-year-old in Monroe County, Michigan.
3: Sure, I know where that is.
4: Is now facing multiple charges. You know where Michigan is?
3: Sure, yeah.
4: Get out of here.
3: Yeah, absolutely.
4: You're going to be good at map making.
3: Yep.
4: Anyway, this guy is facing charges. He allegedly rammed another car with his car, and then the police got after him, and then he picked up a baseball bat and swung at the police car.
3: Are we talking wiffle ball, Louisville slugger,
4: I'm
3: metal wood?
4: Big old Louisville slugger baseball bat.
3: Oh, I don't like that. That's not cool, man.
4: Yeah, this just happened a couple days ago over the weekend. The deputies responded to a mobile home community. That figures. I knew you were going to say that. couple contacted the authorities, said their son had left their home, and according to them, had made some troubling statements that raised concerns for his well-being and that of others. So apparently this is just he's a wild child. He's got a wild hair.
3: He's a real wild one, huh?
4: Parents provided the deputies with their son's approximate location since he took their car, and the deputies narrowed their search down. Sure enough, a couple traveling on that same section of highway there reported in their call a driver had intentionally rammed their car multiple times.
9: I'm a real wild one.
4: You're a wild one. So the police, they described the vehicle to the police, and they determined it matched the one they'd been looking for anyway, with his 18-year-old boy in it. And they spotted him. He attempted to flee. All they wanted to do was get him to stop.
3: Yeah.
4: And he fled the scene, speeding through the roads there in the township.
3: Not supposed to do that. Not cool.
4: Yeah. And so the pursuit ended due to public safety concerns. That means they just backed off. And it goes on and on. Anyway, eventually the police, they still followed at a safer speed. Teenager stopped. Teenager got out of the car. Teenager came at the officers with a baseball bat. Just after the officer arrived, 18-year-old struck his patrol car with a bat. Oh, you brought a bat to a taser duel.
3: That wasn't a smart idea.
4: Deputy involved initial pursuit responded. He observed the suspect moving towards him, still holding a bat in a threatening manner, and therefore the deputy was forced to use his service taser to prevent a further escalation of violence.
3: And how did that work out?
4: Oh, it put him on the ground. He's jittering, wetting himself, and going, yeah. Now he's a victim. Yeah. Well, maybe I should have used a bat on you. What do you think he'd have done if that guy had took that bat away from him and used it on him?
3: I think the worst part of getting tased would be losing control of your bowels and your bladder.
4: And whatnot.
3: That'd be embarrassing.
4: That would.
3: You crap yourself.
4: Oh, boy.
3: In front of everybody, especially if there were some chicks there. You were trying to impress them.
4: Do you know how to avoid the taser?
3: Compliance.
4: That's compliance.
3: I would comply. Yeah,
4: you got to do what you're told by the police. That's the law.
3: There's a place not far away from here where compliance is held in the highest regard. It's a place called Magnolia, Texas, and that's where Scott lives. 866-I-LOVE-WJ. We forget sometimes that people call the show. Do you think we'll regret this?
4: Oh, I imagine.
3: Scott, what did you call to tell us, sir? Scott?
11: Gentlemen, Green beans and Semper Fi.
4: Uh-huh. And?
3: Go ahead.
11: Green beans and Semper Fi. Can you hear me?
3: Yeah, we hear you.
4: And we're waiting for more.
3: Yeah, go ahead.
11: All right. It's Magnolia, Arkansas, and I'm a longtime listener. I was stationed in the Philippines in 1980 with the Marine Corps. We had barbecued monkey or dog just about every night on the beach during our deployment. The reason being, they sold White Castle whiskey and Hope cigarettes, which I cannot tell you what H-O-P-E stands for on the radio. Uh-oh. However, this little guy would come along on an ice cream cart and had this meat on a stick. And by the time he got to us, we were well imbibed.
4: Inebriated.
11: And it was delicious.
3: Well, how about that?
11: And it was dog or monkey.
3: Well, I'd eat dog or monkey if it was delicious. You didn't say it was delicious.
4: Now it's a whole different world there. And also, I don't want to actually, just like with my lamb or my beef or my chicken, I don't want to see the live animal first. It's just me. Mentally, intelligently, you understand intellectually that was an animal.
3: Isn't that the best part of the pig roast, Mr.?
4: It really is.
3: Mr. O, you guys do that in your neighborhood, right?
6: Yeah, but we do it in the front yard.
3: Okay, what about when you go to a real fancy seafood restaurant and they bring you the fish and you can see its face? I like that. I like to know I conquered that species.
4: You didn't do anything.
3: Yeah, well, I bought it.
4: You paid for a dead fish.
3: I worked hard enough to afford this meal.
4: That's right.
3: Did you guys know that Magnolia, Arkansas, where Scott's from, holds the title for building and utilizing the world's largest charcoal grill?
4: No way.
3: It's fired up to cook steaks during their massive spring festival. They just had it recently.
4: I didn't know that.
3: Yeah, it's the Magnolia Blossom Festival. It features the World Championship Steak Cook-Off. 40,000 visitors come to the downtown area of Magnolia, Arkansas, and they've been doing it since World War II during the oil boom over there.
4: Wow.
3: Yeah, Magnolia, founded in 1853, is appropriately named after the beautiful centuries-old Southern Magnolia. It's a tree that still surrounds the historic Columbian County Courthouse today.
4: Oh, yeah.
3: Yeah.
4: Wait, the tree surrounds the courthouse?
3: Well, there's a lot of trees there.
4: Oh, all of them surround it.
3: Yeah. Best-selling horror and mystery writer Charlaine Harris, whose Southern vampire novels were adopted into an HBO show called True Blood, settled in Magnolia in the late 80s.
4: Did you ever watch True Blood?
3: Yeah, I've seen it before. Mm-hmm. Yeah, in the sequel, I think it was Vince Vaughn. It wasn't as good. Or was that True Detective or
4: that
3: something?
4: That was a different show. I'm pretty sure.
3: Anyway, shout-outs to Magnolia, Arkansas, you know?
4: Yeah.
12: Hey, you! Don't watch that! Watch this! This is the Heavy, Heavy Monster sound! The nuttiest sound around!
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6: Scales play better. Oh, that's good.
7: That's the new Muse. They're touring this summer. I got tickets. I'm pretty stoked about that.
8: It's called the New News or the Old News.
7: The band is just called Muse. But their new album and this song are both called Cryogen.
8: Kenny, I thought you told me SpaceX was going to go down.
7: No, I think I'm hoping it does.
8: You said wait, it'll go down. It was, what, $135 when it tore up on Friday? And you said, wait. Well, that's $215. What am I waiting on? It's been 2 days.
7: Yeah, it hasn't been that.
8: Start of three now.
7: When a stock first comes out, it rallies, it goes up, then it falls again. It's commonly referred to as a head and shoulders pattern in technical analysis.
8: Yeah, I've been waiting on that.
7: This pattern signals a trend reversal. If it behaves this way right after its initial public offering, that's your IPO. The initial drop and subsequent pump are often part of a pump and dump scheme.
8: Oh, no.
7: So there's some people that are just, they do this a lot with crypto. Like if you thought the Hawktua coin was a good investment, you probably got taken advantage of in two pump and dump schemes.
9: Nice. I like that. Yeah, all that financial stuff, great. And all the celebrity birthdays and this day in history coming up here in just a few minutes, great. But really, if you're not talking about the World Cup, why are you talking? The World Cup games tonight. We've got France versus Senegal. I don't know who you're pulling for in that one. That's just too close to call.
7: Well, I don't know anything about Senegal, but definitely not France.
9: Not France.
7: F France.
9: Iraq versus Norway.
7: Oh, God. Norway, absolutely. Not Iraq.
9: Argentina, Algeria. Those are different places.
7: Definitely Argentina. Okay. Go on.
9: Austria versus Jordan.
7: Ooh, Austria for me, yeah. And I'm not just picking these countries because they're mostly white. It's because their political system is similar to America.
9: Ah, I thought it might be based on some sort of skills that they might have in an athletic arena.
7: Not even close. I like Javier Milei in Argentina. Norway, they seem cool to me. You know, who are they playing? Iraq? F Iraq.
9: Well, sure.
7: I'm not going to cheer for Iraq.
9: Naturally, F Iraq.
7: Screw them.
9: I mean, everybody knows that.
7: Not going to cheer for France.
9: No.
7: Ever. In anything.
9: Well,
7: not in a pickleball tournament.
8: In France, likely to get about halfway through this thing and just quit. Just, you know, like, why don't we run away? Yeah, run away.
7: It looks like Senegal is some Muslim country in West Africa, but still, that's better than some Muslim country in West Europe, France.
9: I guess so. Well, wait, it's coming.
7: Check out the way Senegal women look. Look, it's like the National Geographic thing from back in the day, the way they dress.
8: Oh, man, that takes me back to childhood. Am I right?
7: I didn't know they actually did this in real life. I just thought that was like a thing in old magazines.
8: And they jump up and down a lot, and that makes the boobs go, you know what it does. Young boys really enjoy it.
7: And look at really silly.
8: Old boys really enjoying this, too.
7: Silly hats. Really look silly hats in Senegal.
9: Huh.
7: Yeah.
9: I wonder if they have like a silly hat parade.
7: I bet their food smells like garbage. I'd rather eat French food, but I'd rather the Senegal people win the soccer tournament just because.
9: Well, fingers crossed. I sure hope so.
7: I got a lot of emotion invested in this.
9: I know you do.
7: Speaking of Africans, They did an investigation. A Somalian professor has determined that 87% of Minnesota fraudsters are Somalian.
9: Yeah.
7: Because Somalians are still transitioning to American values. They didn't know you're not supposed to scam.
9: They didn't know stealing was wrong because in their country, I guess that's just what they do.
7: A review of federal fraud charges against hundreds of people in Somalia reveal 87% of the defendants are of Somalian descent. And they said that, they're scamming from food charities, autism charities, housing stabilization charities. But the problem is they just didn't know. Somalians didn't know. What terrifies me, to quote Norm Macdonald, is if ISIS were to detonate a nuclear device that killed 50 million Americans, imagine the backlash against peaceful Muslims.
9: I know. That would be really bad for them.
7: That's what I'm concerned about.
9: Mm-mm-mm.
7: You know, just because these Somalians are scamming you and stealing millions and sending it to literal terrorists, it doesn't mean they're bad guys. They just don't understand American values.
8: Yeah, let them explain it to you. Why you overreact just because somebody tries to kill you.
7: Yeah.
8: That's no fun.
7: I hear you.
9: Mm-hmm.
7: A friend of an NBA star's fiance died during a bachelorette trip 2 days after her 26th birthday, and now mysteries are abound. People are starting to wonder, why do these beautiful women die?
9: What's up with that?
7: A dream bachelorette trip to St. Bart's. You ever been there?
9: St. Bart's. No, actually, I have not.
7: Heard good things, though. Mm-hmm. Ended in tragedy. The fiance of Indiana Pacers star Tyrese Halliburton, apparently one of her friends died during the getaway. They were partying a little too hard.
9: Oh, boy.
7: And this is really going to put a damper on her wedding. That's now she's got to find another bridesmaid, you know?
9: Why do these things always happen to her?
7: I know, all these bad things, you know? Her family does not believe foul play, drugs, or alcohol.
8: They don't believe in them?
7: They don't believe it was involved, but
8: other
7: people are more suspicious. That's why this is in the news.
8: Are they suspicious of any NBA players?
7: I don't think there were any there. Mm-hmm. It was more St. Bart people.
8: Yeah, I did.
7: I don't know. You send a bunch of blonde women away to a tropical island, and one of them mysteriously dies. You can't blame people for being a little suspicious.
8: Well, they're going to be suspicious. That's what folks are going to do.
7: I mean, I'm suspicious.
8: I'm wondering why we ain't got no fudge up in here yet. And will we get nuts in our fudge, or will it be nutless?
7: I don't mind when there's nuts in it.
8: Oh, I prefer a nut.
7: I'd also like to know, what's the story with these 8 dead after that B-52 Strato Fortress crash at the California Air Force Base.
9: I can explain that. It crashed into the ground and it blew up in a big ball of flames. That's why they're dead.
7: Yeah, but why, though? You know?
9: Because it didn't fly. It fell.
7: Okay, but...
9: Yeah.
7: It's supposed to fly.
9: Well, yeah. And then it didn't.
7: That particular aircraft has always flown in the past. It's never crashed before. Certainly never killed 8 people. So you got to be a little suspicious of that.
9: Well, it was only 8 dead because there were only 8 people on board. And it's a huge plane, right? Why so few? I'm glad it was, you know, limited to 8. I wouldn't want any more to die, but still, you know, fill up the room.
7: See, what bothers me is I was thinking about getting us a lift to Colorado next week on a B-52, and now I'm starting to think we shouldn't trust those things.
8: You're going
7: to
8: make some calls? You got pull in that regard?
7: Yeah, I'll call someone for sure.
9: Okay.
7: I know Don Jr.'s right-hand man.
9: You do, don't you?
7: Yeah, I'm friends with him. He's a good guy.
9: How about that?
7: Yeah.
8: All right, make that call, Kenny.
10: Our next speaker is Mr. Bill Gates. Oh, Bill couldn't make it. Sorry.
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0: summer.
1: How do you not like Chinese food? There's so much to pick from. You gotta find something. Chinese food, bitches.
2: It was the 90s. This band came out, and people couldn't tell if they were a real band or a fake band.
1: I still can't.
2: They had a song about Chinese food.

0: see Nathan Parsons is 38. Don't know.
1: Oh, Nathan Parsons Project. Yeah, sure. Yeah.
0: Roswell, something called Roswell. I don't watch a lot of TV, I guess.
1: Abby Elliott was on How I Met Your Mother. I guess you'd know her if you saw her, but I wouldn't.
0: Was she in that 70s show?
1: No. Maybe.
0: Remember? That was from yesterday. I know it's a long time ago when we were talking about that this morning.
1: Abby Elliott was not on that 70s show. But however, her father, Chris Elliott.
0: Oh, no.
1: Did make a guest appearance.
0: Okay.
1: In the episode 2,000 Light Years from Home.
0: It's not confusing at all. Sybil Kikili, I guess is her name. She was a Shay on Game of Thrones.
1: Okay.
0: She got naked at least once every episode, apparently. And I thought that seemed a little much until I did a little research and found out she basically did porn in Germany for most of her life.
1: Game of Thrones was basically porn. Yeah. There was a lot of nudity on that show.
0: Eddie Cibrian, Leanne Rimes' husband. Let's see. Well, he was until he destroyed his marriage with some adultery. Isn't that special? He used to be on Third Watch and CSI Miami, which I didn't look at. John Cho, Harold and Kumar. He was Harold.
1: He was the Asian guy.
0: Yeah. And he was in American Pie. He used the phrase MILF, whatever that means, and made it popular.
1: You are not kidding. One of the Game of Thrones stars just did straight up porn.
0: Like, that's what I'm telling you.
1: Literally just porn.
0: Yes.
1: That was how she got on the show.
0: So it was no big deal for her to be naked in the episodes.
1: It was nothing. It was probably the most wholesome thing she ever did.
0: Phil Mickelson, the professional golfer. Wasn't he in the news last week? Didn't he get kicked out of his posh Southern California country club because of, I don't know, something?
1: There was an incident at a golf club.
0: He approached a woman. He didn't want to be approached.
1: He's pushing back against the allegations.
0: Yeah, but he said that's not true.
1: But he's been asked to leave the golf course, so who knows?
0: Maybe they caught him after a couple of pints. I don't know.
1: And he is not competing in the majors this week in Shinnecock. Shinnecock?
2: Yeah, that place. Yeah, he still got some health problems, I understand.
1: Yeah, he touches women.
0: Yeah, that'll get you in bad health. Lori Metcalf, who was Sheldon's mom in The Big Bang Theory, but she was also Roseanne's sister. She was really good in that show. I think she's a pretty good actress in all the shows, but, you know, she got tied in with that Roseanne thing, and that didn't work out so well.
1: That happened.
0: Gino Vannelli, the singer, 74. Roberto Duran, he's the No Mas guy, 75 years old now. You wouldn't know this guy, but the deputy chief on Dexter, Jeff Pearson, is now 77.
1: Okay.
0: Al Cowlings, OJ's personal driver, 79. Joan Van Ark is 83. She was Val Ewing on Dallas briefly and Knott's Landing. Eddie LaVert, singer from the OJ's, 84.
2: They did that Backstabbers. You hear that song?
1: Sure.
2: Backstabbers, yeah. And you know, she used to be my girl, but she used to be somebody's.
1: Yeah, it's always someone's girl.
0: Today, the late, great Tupac Shakur was born on this date, 1971. The ultimate warrior. Who keeps putting these people in here?
1: That's
0: the ultimate
1: a good one.
0: Warrior. That's your Hall of Famer from your WWE. That's all that.
1: Look, right after Hulkamania ended, the Ultimate Warrior was the next big star of wrestling.
0: Oh, forgive me.
1: That was an important time in wrestling. You went from transitioning from one era to the next, and Ultimate Warrior was pivotal in that transition.
0: Also, Jack Albertson's birthday. Chico and the Man. Remember him? He was the man.
1: Not Chico.
0: No, he did not play Chico. Stan Laurel, the skinny one of Laurel and Hardy. Born on this date, 1890, and it is National Fudge Day. I don't know how long it's been Fudge Day, but it's been Fudge Day all day today.
1: You know, these pro wrestlers don't live long.
0: No, they don't, because they abuse their bodies.
1: Ultimate Warrior died young. He was like 50 when he passed away.
2: It was on this day in history?
1: No, but today's his birthday, right?
2: Well, on this day in history, a lot of stuff happened. You going to make a big deal out of it?
1: I mean, probably, because that's the point of the segment.
0: Well,
1: right?
0: It is sponsored by Law Tigers. Motorcycle riders got to know Law Tigers, right? You got to get in touch with those folks. Well, I don't guess you have to until you have an accident.
1: But, all right. So today's National Fudge Day, Arborist Appreciation Day, Fresh Veggies Day, International Day of Family Remittances.
0: Fresh Veggies and Fudge.
1: That's what it says.
0: Wow.
1: International Day of the African Child.
2: Say what now?
1: That's what it says.
2: African Child.
1: That's what it says.
2: I did.
1: Today, 1963, Soviet cosmonaut Valentina Tereshkova flew a solo mission aboard the Vostok.

0: Fox 6, becoming the first woman in space.
1: Woo! Yay!
0: This can't be right. There's got to be a typo. It says 1958, Abraham Lincoln delivered his famous, I think they mean 1858, House divided against itself cannot stand speech while accepting the Illinois Republican Party nomination for the Senate.
1: 1858, Springfield, Illinois.
0: You ever been? It's a dump.
1: Oh, no.
0: Yeah, it's terrible.
1: I hear it was nice back in the 1850s, though.
0: Unlikely. Today in 1960, Alfred Hitchcock's iconic psychological horror film, Psycho, premiered in theaters. And people were really into it. They're like, wow, listen to how he makes the orchestra sound so scary with that murder scene.
1: Ooh, I see a banana plunging through a shower curtain.
0: Today in 1904, this is the date...
1: Originally wasn't a banana.
0: It was, yes, mother. Yes, mother.
1: It was a butcher knife.
0: They changed it to a banana for TBS late night or something.
1: No, it was in the Vacation Chevy Chase movie.
0: Oh. And
1: his wife with the banana. And it was supposed to be funny.
0: What was he doing with that
1: Superman
0: banana?
1: Superman died on this day. Did you know you could kill Superman?
0: In the 90s, was that it?
1: 1959. George Reeves, who was Superman, was found shot to death in his home. No one can agree on whether he killed himself or was murdered. Ooh. I think only Superman could kill Superman.
0: Well, kryptonite. That's how Lex Luthor would do it.
1: But he used a bullet. Maybe it was a kryptonite bullet. See? I don't know.
0: 1904. This is the date Bloomsday is celebrated, commemorating the fictional events of James Joyce's novel Ulysses.
1: Huh?
0: Yeah. Today in 2016, British Member of Parliament Jo Cox was tragically murdered in her constituency.
1: Okay.
0: Who wrote this?
1: Donald Trump officially announced that he was really, really, actually, seriously going to start running for president. It was 11 years ago.
0: He came down the escalator.
1: He sure did.
0: That was a big deal. Changed the whole world. Today in 1976, South African police fired on a group of Soweto students marching in protest against the state's plans to impose the Afrikaans language as a medium of instruction in black schools.
1: Did they tell them they ought not do that?
0: They said ought not.
1: And they did it anyway.
0: Today in 2012, Liu Yang became the first Chinese woman in space.
1: Oh, well.
0: Same day as the Russians.
1: A little late to the party there, huh?
0: Yeah, well, thanks for catching up with us. Today in 2017, German politician Helmut Kohl, presided over the integration of East Germany into West Germany, died at age 87. Dead.
1: It happens.
0: Yeah.
1: To more people than you expect. Oh, well.
0: Noor Inuit Khan became the first female wireless operator to be sent into the occupied France by the British military on this day in 1943. It was during World War II. It was a big deal.
1: Okay. What'd she do when she got there?
0: Wireless operator.
1: Make sandwiches and stuff?
0: Radio stuff. Talked on a radio.
1: A woman?
0: Yeah. Today in 1933, the 100 days period of Franklin D. Roosevelt came to a close with the bulk of his New Deal legislation passed.
1: Well, all right, then.
0: Let's see. Anything else good here? It's about
1: it. Sounds like you're kind of into the dregs now anyway.
0: The Ford Motor Company was founded by Henry Ford on this day in 1903.
1: You kept that to yourself all this time.
0: 11 investors. I didn't put them in order. They're in a weird order.
1: They are not in order at all.
0: No.
1: No.
0: Not at all.
1: Mm-mm-mm.
0: OJ was arrested today in 1994. That's a thing. That's kind of interesting.
1: After Al drove him around for a while.
0: And Iceland declared itself a republic today in 1944.
1: Not Greenland.
0: No.
1: Iceland. Which is green now. And Greenland's covered with?
0: Ice.
1: Anybody?
0: Ice. It was a Viking trick. It was a thing the Vikings would tell people to get people to avoid one island and go to the other.
1: Arkansas does that quite a bit. There's nothing to see here. No, move along. No.
0: Yeah, that's why
1: it's beautiful.
0: One of the most beautiful towns in Arkansas is Vomitsville, Arkansas. But surprisingly, Beautydale, Arkansas is covered in vomit. So that's how they trick you.
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18: Blue ribbon of road, the one they call the Lincoln Highway. Let her go, boys.
0: Luigi. Luigi Mangione will return to court today, a New York City courtroom where a judge could reveal why he chose to bar.

0: are the public and the media from a recent hearing.
1: Why'd he do that?
0: In the high-profile murder case.
1: He obviously hasn't told us.
0: Yeah, we don't know yet.
2: He best explain himself.
0: We'd like to know, Billy. The 28-year-old accused killer is due in Manhattan Supreme Court ahead of a September 8th trial.
2: How is it they keep saying alleged, accused? They've got him on video walking up behind a guy, shooting him straight up in the back.
0: Because that's legal purposes.
2: He did it. He knows he did it. I know he did it. Everybody knows he did it.
0: Yeah, but in this world of AI and photoshopped images and human clones and body doubles, and you never really know, you never know.
2: Oh, you know.
0: Anyway, the proceedings today will be held in full view of the public in contrast to the mysterious sealed hearing that Justice Gregory Caro ordered earlier this month at the request of Mangione's defense team.
1: So, people... At first you said they barred the public, but now you just said the public will be there to see it.
0: Exactly. You're following me. There was a hearing earlier this month where the public was not allowed in, and today the public is allowed in, and today we're going to find out why they were not allowed in earlier this month.
1: Why are they allowed in now?
0: So find out why they weren't allowed in. I don't know. That's what we're going to find out. And anyway, Caro last month handed prosecutors a key legal win by allowing jurors to see the alleged murder weapon. It was a 3D printed pistol and a manifesto found inside Mangione's backpack when he was arrested in Altoona, Pennsylvania, following that 5-day manhunt.
2: He had the manifesto with him in his backpack. Is it like his guide to murder?
0: That's what they say.
2: But he allegedly did it. Yeah, sure.
0: No, that's how you explain it.
1: It's just one of those technical things that they have to do to keep from being sued, because everybody will sue anybody for anything anytime.
0: I know, and I talked to our lawyer, and he says right now it'd be bad for you guys to get sued for something stupid.
2: Now'd be the perfect time. I ain't got 10 cents right now, buddy. I'll tell you right now, you want to sue me? Now's the perfect time. Come and take what you can get.
0: Okay, so it sounds like that would be a good explanation, but if you have no money, that means you can't pay a lawyer. So when you go to court, it could actually end worse for you.
2: I don't need no lawyer. I can do some fancy talking in that courtroom all by myself.
1: Oh, I'd like to see
0: that. Yeah, me too, represent us. Mangione pleaded not guilty in parallel state and federal cases to charges of fatal shooting a father of two people from close range in a midtown sidewalk because he doesn't like Obamacare.
2: Oh, no.
0: The shooter, the killer.
2: But he didn't shoot at Obama.
0: No.
2: He just shot some guy in the insurance business.
0: Exactly. That's why it's so stupid.
2: That's pretty stupid. And he'll, I guess he's got lots of girlfriends now, and he's going to get more when he's a regular in prison.
0: It's an interesting point.
2: They might not be girls, though.
0: Yeah.
2: But that's okay. They'll call him the girl.
0: No, he'll be the little bitch boy. Yeah,
2: yes, he will.
0: That's correct. He'll be wearing a skirt. Speaking of men wearing women's clothes, the name Laverne Cox, she, he, it's a shim, it's a transgender, was
2: from
0: on...
2: From Orange is the New Black.
0: You're aware.
2: Oh, yeah.
0: Laverne Cox did an interview with The Guardian recently and explained that this person, I'll just call it a person, lost 90% of their income due to Donald Trump's DEI rollbacks.
2: Huh?
0: Right.
2: Okay. Yeah, what was their income based on before they lost it all?
0: That's what's weird. You pay a transgender person on TV. So does that mean that Hollywood was just hiring transgender people for the tax loopholes?
1: It does seem like there might have been a reason that they were not telling us.
0: Laverne Cox claims there were corporate speaking engagements. They've all dried up. Companies are no longer doing DEI-related events. No reason to do them. You're no longer legally or financially obligated to. There were college, university speaking and teaching opportunities. Those have vanished. Laverne Cox noted threats to defund institutions promoting gender ideology have gone away. And so Laverne Cox had to step away from E's Live from the Red Carpet in January 2025. Doesn't explain why. I'm guessing trainees just weren't trendy anymore.
2: Yeah.
0: So is this Trump's fault, or were you guys just scamming the system for a while and now we're not allowing it?
1: It was going to go away anyway, but we can blame Trump, so let's do that.
0: Did you ever think about how weird it is that Harvard was getting public money? This is like the most expensive university in the world, the richest school in the world.
1: They've got millions set aside. For what? They're not using it. They'd rather use your money.
0: And somehow we were giving them hundreds of millions, billions of dollars from tax money. And then from there were weird loopholes, DEI agenda that was causing them to either be forced to or voluntarily paying trannies.
2: Mm-hmm.
0: Sounds like this thing, Laverne Cox, you just got to get a real job now.
2: Oh, boy.
0: You can't just be a professional cross-dresser anymore.
2: That's probably not going to work for these Hollywood types. Once they get the taste of that easy money, they don't want no real job.
0: 90% of your income went away because Trump got elected?
2: Yeah.
0: I think you're the problem.
2: Clearly.
0: You were doing something wrong. Thank God Trump got elected.
2: Oh, boy. I was reading a story earlier before. I mean, I was obviously paying strict attention to everything you guys were talking about. But earlier, I was reading a story about the time capsule. Not in the song, but an actual one. America's time capsule. They're putting stuff in it now. And then it won't be opened until July 4th, 2276. That's another 250 years. So that would be the 500th anniversary of it. Well, we're assuming America will still be around by then, or, you know, you'll have read about it. So what goes in the capsule? If you were putting a time capsule together in 1776 for opening this month, or in July, you know, less than a month now, what would you have put in that time capsule 250 years ago, and what would you put in today's?
0: Well, probably something racist, knowing the way they were back then.
2: Okay.
0: But to your point, one of the most famous time capsules, opened and rediscovered, came from the Massachusetts State House time capsule. 1795, America's oldest known time capsule was placed by Samuel Adams and Paul Revere in a cornerstone, rediscovered back in 2014. Would you like to know what was in it?
2: What was in it?
0: Newspapers, coins from the 1600s and onwards, a page from the Massachusetts Colony Records, a copper medal with George Washington's face on it, a silver plaque engraved by Paul Revere, and other items like an 1855 newspaper added during a prior opening.
2: And one iPhone 5.
0: Sure. It's really old. Yeah.
2: Wait, what?
0: It's an old iPhone. He means, like, no one, you can't even get the charger for that.
2: They think it might have been a mistake. The guy that opened the time capsule had an old phone in his pocket, and when he opened it up, he leaned over to look in. Phone probably just fell in there, and then he pulls it out and goes, what the hell? Oh, it's my phone. Never mind. So what are they going to put in the time capsule today that we'll see 500 in another 250 years? They're going to put an iPhone in there, obviously. But what else? A bottle of Coca-Cola, maybe? I don't know. They haven't finalized the list yet, so if you can come up with something clever, maybe you could add to their list before they seal it up for 250 years.
0: The Oglethorpe University Crypt of Civilization was sealed in 1940, supposed to be opened in 8113 AD. This large room-sized vault in Atlanta is one of the most famous millennial time capsules. Its creator, Hornwell Jacobs, held openly racist and anti-Semitic views.
2: That's the dude's name, yeah. Hornwell.
0: Jacobs' memoir and a 1940 speech are contained inside. They lament the Emancipation Proclamation for freeing 4 million half-savage N-words and giving them the ballot. He warned of the U.S. becoming a nation of quadroons ruled by an upper class of Jewish blood.
2: Oh, boy.
0: Expressing fears of race mixing and the death of the white race. Other contents include an N-word doll, but minimal to no representation of African-American achievements or history, effectively erasing black contributions from the snapshot of 1930s America.
3: That's how they do, y'all. Yeah, no mention of none of that good stuff.
0: Weird.
2: Yep, it is weird.
0: The eugenics-linked capsules of the 1800s, Charles Mosher's memorial safe, one of the earliest, filled with 10,000 portraits of proper Anglo-Saxon Protestant Chicagoans, plus materials on eugenics schools, child rearing, and laws restricting production of the unfit. They mean, you know, disabled people. It gave physical form to racial views. Sounds like this is a Margaret Sanger thing.
2: It kind of does.
0: Yeah, the Democrats must have loved that.
2: And that was back in the day, so, yeah.
0: There's a lot of Confederate time capsules from, you know, contained one in Riley, North Carolina, Confederate Soldiers Monument buried in 1894, opened in 2020, contained buttons from Robert E. Lee's coat, a strand of hair from his horse, Traveler. Traveler was the name of the horse Billy had.
2: Yeah, we had my neighbors had a horse named Traveler, too. I wonder if they knew about this one.
0: That's a cool name for a horse.
2: It is, because he did break out and come visit us a time or two. It was kind of cool, though.
0: Yeah. I get that the Confederates are controversial, but the contents of this don't really seem that controversial to me. It's just historical stuff.
2: I think they tried to explain it in a way that it wouldn't come off totally, you know, obviously racist. They downplayed it a little bit. I bet it's way more controversial than the way they wrote it.
0: A horse's hair?
1: Not that part.
0: We could clone that horse, and we could ride around on Robert E. Lee's horse.
2: Wouldn't that be cool?
0: That would be cool.
2: You could do some traveling on that horse.
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5: To ride my bike, I want to ride my bike.
4: Why are you turning it down? Oh, because you wanted to hear more of me?
6: Yeah, that must be it.
4: Where I lie.
6: Europeans love a bicycle race. If not soccer, then let it be bicycle races.
7: Don't tell me it's that Tour de France thing, huh?
6: No, there was a German cycling race plunged into chaos.
4: Oh, of course.
6: There is hundreds of cyclists from across Europe converged to the Saarland Trofeo Juniors in Germany on Sunday.
4: Naturally.
6: Each vying for a coveted spot on the podium. And they're all rounding the corner here.
4: Let's look at them go. Oh, dear God, what happened?
6: An elderly woman on a mobility scooter inched forward into the cyclist's path, causing a mass collision, sending competitors flying off their bikes.
7: That one guy was literally flying.
6: Oh.
7: He was up in the air, upside down. Oh, he has to be dead by now, huh?
6: Bro, it is a wild video.
7: Look at him rolling around on the sidewalk. He is just not happy.
6: I would be pretty upset, too.
7: I thought he would have died from that.
6: So what happened? As they biked through the countryside, some encountered an unexpected obstacle. An old lady on a rascal.
4: Well, it looked like she was trying to stop, but it took her longer. You know, she kind of coasted to a stop. And she stuck the front wheel of her scooter right in front of the bikes.
6: Everybody was stunned when the woman inched her scooter out of the crowd of the spectators and into the race path.
4: Mm.
6: One cyclist managed to swerve around the front of the scooter, but a competitor behind him wasn't as fortunate.
4: Never saw it coming.
6: The man smacked into the scooter, narrowly avoiding its bumping occupant and sending him somersaulting off his bike. At least 4 other competitors were downed in the crash, which left them sprawled across the road.
4: Anybody check on the old lady? Not that, you know. You care.
6: She seems to be okay.
4: She's the one that started the trouble.
6: The first victim was Dutch cyclist Paul Vriesman. You love to see the Dutch suffer.
4: Do I?
6: Posted on social media that he was involved in a very nasty-looking crash, got away with it relatively well. Paul, who was involved in another harrowing crash at the beginning of the race, added that he was lost for words on how something like this could happen.
7: Because that was just a dumbass and a scooter. A rascal.
6: That is wild,
4: dude. That is so sad. You know, in the Tour de France, they'll have people step out in the middle of the road to take a picture of the bikes coming at them, and then they end up being in the way.
6: There is an answer to the question of how this happened, if you're curious.
8: Old people are driving!
7: That's the problem right there. Bicycle, old people.
4: Bicycle, how old would you say she is? About Billy Ed's age?
6: Very old, yeah. Very, older than Billy
7: Ed. Very old.
6: Yeah, very, very old. Elderly. Well, 80s? I don't know.
4: I was looking at this guy in California. He must have thought he was in Florida, but it was California. He was at a birthday party. He was just sentenced to 9 years in prison because at a birthday party in 2024, he drank an entire handle of Jack Daniels. If you know what a handle is,
6: it's a big bottle.
4: It's a big bottle.
6: Yeah.
4: It's about a half a gallon.
6: It's a big bottle with a handle on it.
4: It's got a big handle, so you can, they say, well, just grab me a handle.
6: That's where the term comes from.
4: It's about a half a gallon of booze. So his name is Justin, and he was celebrating his 39th birthday. He got angry at his family, so he grabbed his gun, of course, after all the drinking, and shot the entire magazine into his own apartment. Families call the cops, but instead of settling down, Justin went for more. He went to the second floor And I guess he reloaded and then started shooting at the police helicopter when it showed up.
6: Wow.
4: Luckily, nobody was harmed. Recently, he was sentenced to just over 9 years in the pokey. You know why they call it that, right?
6: Because you get it in the...
4: Never mind. Yeah. If your aim had been better, you could have hurt or killed people in that helicopter, the judge told him. But he didn't. But he still got 9 years in prison. That is less than some people get for murder. He shot at a helicopter while being drunk.
6: All right, let's talk about a head-scratching Hollywood comeback. Or maybe you could tell me if you think this is a cry for help. Do you remember James Franco? He got canceled.
4: Yeah, he was out. He's out now, right?
6: Sexual misconduct allegations. The guy was a Hollywood A-lister. Spider-Man, Pineapple Express, famous for his collaborations with Seth Rogen. Big movies, big budgets, made a lot of money.
4: And he was kind of also a lunatic.
6: Well, he had multiple sexual misconduct allegations. Disappeared from the spotlight. His friend Rogan basically canceled him, won't talk to him anymore. Now he's making a comeback. Franco has popped up on TikTok with a new account. And in the clips, he's pacing back and forth in what he says is his house, wearing a blue shirt with Bruce Robinson written on it. Looks straight into the camera and says, and I'm quoting, "Hey guys, this is James Franco, me. Really James Franco. I'm here at my house. I'm not promoting anything, okay? Some serious S is going on." And then he writes his username on a piece of paper to prove it's really him.
4: Oh, boy.
6: Like it's AI or something.
4: Right.
6: So what do you think? Why is he doing this?
4: I think because he's psycho. He's messed up, man. He's not Norm.
6: Can he make a comeback as a social media star? It's not the craziest idea.
4: Oh, God, yeah. Anything goes.
6: On social media.
4: Right.
6: You know the Island Boys do gay porn with each other now?
4: Who?
6: You know the Island Boys? They were these guys on social media. They had weird hair.
4: Oh, that's the ones that attacked Jussie Smollett.
6: No.
4: No?
6: No. No. These guys had like hair like pineapple, and they would go, "Island Boys." It was like two white guys with a lot of face tattoos.
4: I'm sorry I missed it. I don't know none about it.
6: Well, you wouldn't know them if you didn't know them, but they're just freaks on the internet. Fraternal twin brothers, social media influencers. And somebody said to me, "Did you look at them lately?" And I hadn't looked at them in years. So I clicked on the account, and now they're doing gay porn with each other. And they're brothers. So I had to close that right away.
4: But the Island Boys, that's all, man.
6: But it's two white guys from Miami like that.
4: But, you know, if you talk like that, it's okay.
6: That's why they do it, yeah. Which I think is racist. But then they're fraternal twins doing gay porn, so racism's the least of their problems.
9: Yeah, I don't think that's something we need to be talking about.
6: Yeah.
9: Yeah, that's just, no. Leave that for some of them other shows. That ain't no good for me.
6: Rest in peace to ALF star Ann Sheedan, dies at age 77. Family remembers her burning hatred for Trump. That's her actual...
4: Well, good for her, and nobody's really going to miss her.
6: Guys, this might be the saddest obituary. Sad. That's her actual obituary in Variety.
4: That's all you need to know about her. She was on ALF.
6: Ann Sheedan, known as the mom Kate Tanner from ALF, just died. And as if that wasn't sad enough, Variety wanted to make sure her death was all about Orange Man Bad. Even Rob Reiner's severe TDS didn't make the headlines in his obituary. But anyway, there's a headline here. It says, she was known for being on a popular TV show in the 80s and hating Trump. Imagine having the name of the person you hated the most in the life sharing in the first sentence of your obituary.
4: That would be, maybe leave that person's name out. But you hated him so much, you couldn't help it.
6: She also had a burning hatred for ALF. Remember the episode when she tried to microwave him?
4: I don't remember it.
6: Did you ever watch ALF?
4: I think I saw maybe 10 minutes of one episode. I didn't get to it.
6: I think it was voiced by a black guy.
4: Wasn't it around the same time Mork and Mindy was out?
6: I think it was after that. That was 70s, this was 80s, or do I have it backwards?
4: And it just seemed like they were trying to, I don't know.
6: There wouldn't have been an ALF without a Mork and Mindy.
4: No, were they trying to make fun of Mork and Mindy, or were they complimenting it by having an alien of their own? I don't know.
6: On YouTube, if you look for this, you could find it. ALF was, I think, voiced by a black guy. And on YouTube, there's leaked footage from the making of ALF where the guy doing the voice is saying the N-word and all the white people on the crew are laughing because it's so inappropriate to see a Muppet talking like that.
9: Yeah, and who knew an alien knew how to say mother?
4: Hey, calm down.
6: No,
9: he was mother F and everything.
6: That was the least of what he was saying, I think.
10: Yeah. Old people are driving!
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4: Luckily, some of our listeners wanted to chime in on what should go into the next 250-year-old time capsule.
6: I hope it's not something racist.
4: Well, no. They said, how about a Taylor Swift album?
6: Ugh.
4: Because future humanity is going to believe we worshipped her as a god.
6: Ugh.
4: And, you know, they'll probably be right. So why not throw it in there? Kevin Hart, A, I mean, he's funny.
6: Just put him in there.
4: But B, he also...

0: He fits.
1: He's little.
0: He can fit in there.
1: I'm buying that. I get that.
0: A pair of Crocs, because that really says more about America than the bald eagle. Crocs. Why not? Ozempic. In 250 years, Americans will still be fat, by and large, and they'll want to know about the secret of Ozempic. And a video greeting from Nick Cannon, they suggest, because future humans would want to know who our common ancestor is.
1: Right.
0: So many children.
1: Because he had a lot of kids. Yeah.
0: And then they're going to have a lot of kids. And then
1: Elon and Nick, yeah.
0: You know, 250 years will all be related to Nick Cannon, looks like.
1: Nick Cannon, Elon Musk, and any average Muslim or Hispanic guy. They're the only people having babies nowadays.
0: That's it.
1: Makes you kind of nervous, doesn't it?
0: I like it. Let's do it.
1: Father's Day, speaking of, you mentioned dads. The age-old question about Father's Day, what to get for the man who has everything and asks for nothing? It's a good question.
2: Father's Day is Sunday. What do I get for the man who has everything? And by everything, I mean he has all he wants. Like his old beat-up t-shirts from college.
1: Correct.
2: And even though I buy him underwear, he prefers the old ripped-up pairs. He calls them broken in.
0: That's right.
2: So this year, just wrap up some of his old shirts and underwear. He'll love it. All right, I'll take him to the brew house, too.
0: Okay.
1: All right, we got look at this. There's a new bug to worry about. There's a tick that's going around, and if it gets you, you become allergic to eating meat.
0: Oh, they whipped this tick up in a Chinese laboratory for sure, 100% guarantee you.
1: The bite causes the immune system to react to alpha-gal, a sugar molecule found in most mammals, so then you can't consume meat. Now that's the fourth thing we got to worry about this summer.
0: You know what else really makes you allergic to meat? The price on the sticker.
1: Yeah.
0: You ever see the price there at the grocery store?
1: I try to ignore it.
0: Run away from the meat section. I'm allergic to that money.
1: Try to ignore that. That's what I'm...
0: Good question. The guy that shot at the helicopter all those times?
1: Yes, sir.
0: Where'd those bullets end up going? You know, people never think about that. Oh, I missed an entire helicopter. However many shots. They said he was shooting at it for like 20 minutes. I don't know why the helicopter was up there that long. If people were shooting at me in a helicopter, I would fly away. But I guess, you know, they wanted to tell the police where to go to arrest him. Where did the bullets actually go? You know, because if it goes up, it must. Anybody? What goes up must
1: come down.
0: And where did it land? It could have landed on top of somebody's head and, you know, killed them. We don't know.
1: You know, sometimes we forget how stupid the other half of the country is. And I don't just mean political people. I mean, you know, there's like a third of people are liberals, a third of people are right-wingers, and then there's like a third of people that are just checked out. Look at what they're talking about today. This is an actual headline. Are pickles the pumpkin spice of summer? And then you're like, what?
0: Are pickles the pumpkin spice of summer? Because pumpkin spice is obviously the pumpkin spice of autumn.
1: Is ranch dressing the pumpkin spice of condiments?
0: Damn, I wish they wouldn't put it like that. Now I don't want any.
1: Are dad jokes the pumpkin spice of humor? Like, what the? No.
0: No.
1: Who is doing this? Are Birkenstocks the White Claws of alcohol? What? Huh?
0: Wow.
1: How do you? Who's the? Are avocado toast the minivans of breakfast?
0: I wish I hadn't heard about this. And that just ruins everything.
1: Who is doing this?
0: I don't like it.
1: You wrote an article. You're a fully grown adult. You wrote an article. You know, pickles in the summer. That's what I. And then there's this other thing. I fell into this wormhole earlier. Oh, this just made me want to die. These two young people on the internet went viral because they were having an argument about how to pronounce sweet potatoes.
3: Sweet potatoes.
4: And what am I saying?
3: Sweet potatoes.
4: I know you're different.
3: Say it.
4: Sweet potatoes. Sweet potatoes.
3: Not sweet potatoes. Sweet potatoes.
4: I don't hear.
1: Don't you just want a meteor to kill us all right now?
0: Take me now, Lord.
1: What was I saying? This woman is mad at her boyfriend because he did put the emphasis on potatoes, not sweet. I'm sure it doesn't matter when we're all dead, when Muslims have killed us all. I don't think sweet potatoes are going to be your concern.
0: Is there a chance, and I don't want to, you know, try to steal Trump's thunder by bringing peace to the Middle East, but isn't it possible that they could just both agree to call them yams?
1: Oh, God.
0: And be done with it?
1: I don't know how to feel about that.
0: See how I bring peace? I negotiated that peace for you right there.
1: Here's a cute story. An 11-year-old boy in England was walking around the beach, and he found a 2-million-year-old elephant tooth in England.
0: Huh.
1: Yeah.
0: Is he going to use it for his own teeth?
1: Here's some.
0: You know, his little English teeth are probably already busted
1: up. Oh, my God. That's such a good point, bro. You know his teeth because he's got a beautiful British smile.
0: Yeah. There's probably two or three gaps in there that tooth could fill.
1: That's the best looking tooth that kid's got. Anyway, here's a stupid kid's British accent, his mom.
5: Hi, I'm Charlie, and I found a tooth from an ancient elephant called an Anancus avenant.
1: Oh, I can't do it. The British people's voice is like nails on a chalkboard to me. Hi, I'm Charlie.
0: Did he know that it was an ancient elephant's tooth, or... did they find something and immediately say, you know what, we should have this investigated because it looks like it's going to be something pretty big?
1: Do you remember when there was that study that came out and it talked about all the sea turtles who died because of plastic straws?
0: Sure.
1: And kind of like the 6-foot rule during COVID, that just became the standard.
0: Yep.
1: And then finally someone traced back the study and realized it was performed. The study was conducted by some little kid that didn't know anything about math or science or sea turtles.
0: And by the way, the picture of that sea turtle with a straw up its nose, they put that straw up there for the picture.
1: I thought he was doing cocaine.
0: Yeah, well, he wanted to. Yeah. But he didn't have access to straws till this little kid came along.
1: They were like, these straws are killing all the sea turtles.
0: Now the turtles are all addicted to Coke.
1: It turns out it was a lie
0: that
1: some little kid made up, and all you stupid adults just believed it. Like when Greta went to go speak at the United Nations.
0: Ugh. How dare you,
1: eating out of an autistic child's hand. And believe me, I love the autistic, probably more than anyone. But I'm pretty sure that they're not the source of sea turtles and who's killing them. Can we get some real data on this before we change how we consume beverages for the rest of our humanity? Turns out, no.
0: In the time capsule, they want to put a copy of the movie Idiocracy in there.
1: Just to see if that's what life is like?
0: Yeah, it's a good idea, but that movie was set hundreds of years into the future, and it really should only been set like 30 years into the future.
1: Right.
0: Because we're already there. And this one guy says, how about a picture of the auto pin president?
1: Mm.
0: You know, the guy before now. So we'll know, they'll know in 250 years why we had that horrible moment in USA policy. Huh? Those 4 years? Oh, well, that explains it. Look who was president.
1: Yeah,
0: like, a dead guy.
1: It would be kind of cruel to just rub it in their face, don't you? That'd be like a...
0: well, they'll want to know in 250 years what happened.
1: That'd be like somebody getting robbed and then forcing them to look at a picture of the guy that robbed them every day. Look, this was him. Here he is. It's Joe Biden. That's the guy. He had a beautiful face to look at. That's the first thing you're going to see when you open up the time capsule.
0: But none of those people will have been here now to be there then. It's 250 years. You know, that's multiple generations.
1: I'm just saying, in the future, that's a lot of liver spots to subject somebody to in a photograph. That's all I'm saying.
0: Huh.
1: Is Joe Biden the pickles of pumpkin spice?
0: At a Vietnamese restaurant, if you eat Vietnamese food at a Vietnamese restaurant and you get indigestion, do you belch or do you bark?
1: It's obvious. You meow. That's so clear. You know what John used to always say?
6: Don't forget, boys and girls, to
1: eat it every day.
7: Nonetheless, the father remains proud, dressing in bizarre outfits around the house on the weekends. All fathers essentially dress in the clothing style of the last good year of their lives. Whatever a man was wearing around the time he got married, he freezes that moment in fashion history and rides it out to the end. You see fathers on the street, 05, 91, 83.
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Aerosmith on a 2 for Tuesday. Police and Rush on the way. How incredible is the drummer for Rush, Annika Niles? Wow. Maybe you've seen the highlights. And more love for her coming up around 10:20 on a 2 for Tuesday.

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Every time I reach for an ultra-processed food, I think about Sting and how he does not. He has willpower. He's very non-processed in his diet, very macrobiotic, legumes and whole grains, and he looks amazing. Police on a 2 for Tuesday.

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And Classic Rock all day long.

Rush on tour now. Maybe you've seen the highlights. I mean, Alex Lifeson and Geddy Lee are awesome, but this drummer, Annika Niles, wow. I mean, nobody will ever replace Neil Peart, of course, but she's amazing. 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

0: Rock 105.1. Jimi Hendrix on a 2 for Tuesday. We got to talk more about this Rush tour, right? It's already underway. A few shows in California. We've got more in Texas coming up next week. Three or four shows at every tour stop. And Annika Niles is amazing. And how do you pronounce her name anyway? It is Annika Niles. According to Alex Lifeson, if you hear Annika pronounce her own name, well, she's German, and it comes out kind of like... So it's hard to grasp. But anyway, Alex Lifeson said Annika Niles, and so that's what we're going with. But she's amazing, and she's back there on the drums, and Neil Peart had the huge drum kit, and she's got the huge drum kit, and she just nails it. And we've got some highlights of Annika Niles and the rest of Rush on our app and website.
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So out of Ozzy Osbourne, Green Day, and the Rolling Stones, which of those artists has something new coming this year? All of them, and I'll tell you more at 11:35.

Yeah. We'll make 9 become 5 a whole lot quicker with nothing but the best songs ever made. 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

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Two for Tuesday. And it's kind of fun to not know exactly what's coming next, right? On your playlist. Two for Tuesday. Let's be surprised. Superstition.

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Walton and Johnson in the morning, and Classic Rock all day long.

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It's going to be a busy summer out in the backyard, in the chair with a drink with an umbrella, listening to a lot of music. 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

0: Classic Rock 105.1. Green Day will be in a movie with Jenna Fischer and Angela Kinsey, Pam and Angela from The Office. And Fred Armisen is in there. It's Nimrods, the Green Day comedy tour. And there's a band who wins an opening slot for Green Day. And then hilarity ensues, and they're all in it together. And it's coming out August 14th, and it sounds intriguing. Green Day movie is coming. They've got that new project. We mentioned a Rolling Stones new album, an Ozzy Osbourne touring avatar exhibit where Ozzy is very interactive. He talks back to you, and that'll be amazing and hard to comprehend. But all this stuff is happening with all these artists, and we've got more on our app and website. Do a search for Ozzy in that little corner box up there, the upper right. Ozzy Osbourne up next.
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If your coworkers wonder why you're more productive than they are, tell them it's because you're listening to us. 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

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Classic Rock 105.1. 40 minutes of nonstop Classic Rock. Plenty of time for a 5K in 40 minutes, right? I usually walk, run a 5K. It takes about 35 minutes. So time left over to, hang out and consume your gallon of water at the gym.

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1: Well, there are many things to love about America, including our gas stations. Buc-ee's is a national treasure. And there's one German soccer player who has gone viral with his video. He visited a Buc-ee's for the very first time in his life. You don't have that opportunity in Europe. And he was amazed. And I think within the first day or two, 24 million views, because the world is amazed also. At the Buc-ee's, I mean, hundreds of gas pumps, and you got a shower and yard art and beaver nuggets, and I don't know, Buc-ee's is pretty amazing. But one German soccer player, I forget his name, discovered it and put it on social media, and it's gone viral. And America is getting a lot of love for many reasons with the World Cup. The U.S. and Australia will play on Friday in Seattle.
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No, don't take them off. 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

Buck, 105.1 Kiss on a 2 for Tuesday. And the sons of Gene Simmons and Paul Stanley have a new band, and they're pretty amazing. Maybe you've seen Stanley Simmons. Go YouTube them. And their dads are on right now. Kiss on a 2 for Tuesday.

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1: 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They're doing very well. People are more generous with their money for a sandwich. Oh, here, take, you know, $40 instead of 20 or whatever. And this restaurant's making more money as a non-profit sort of situation than for-profit. So it's an idea, right? And also it makes us analyze why we're not more friendly all the time and why we're not more generous all the time. But anyway, sandwiches are delicious, and I hope lunch was good.
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How did you meet your spouse? I don't have one, but I think I could probably meet one on an airplane because you're stuck there talking for a couple of hours. Jonathan Cain of Journey met his now wife on a Southwest Airlines flight in 2015. Pastor Paula White Cain, they hit it off, and now they're happily married.

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One more Teams call. 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Walton and Johnson in the morning. And Classic Rock all day long.

home for Walton and Johnson in the morning, Classic Rock 105.1. Peter Frampton, an influence for so many, including Joe Satriani, Richie Sambora, Keith Urban, Slash. They all consider Peter Frampton to be a big influence. Peter Frampton on a Two for Tuesday.

0: 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A lot of music, not a lot of talk. 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

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Guns N' Roses will kick off their tour, I believe, in Canada on July 3rd, and they'll make the rounds. Guns N' Roses on a 2 for Tuesday. 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

Classic Rock 105.1 CCR. And I love it when things come out of the vault. And we'll have a vinyl vault Thursday, right here on Thursday. Speaking of the vault, Prince's estate has announced Timeless. It's a brand new 10-track collection of previously unreleased songs. They've been listening and digging. And there's a big Prince celebration coming up in Minneapolis at the Prince estate, Paisley Park, in August. And August 28th, they'll release this 10-song new album on CD, and that'll be nostalgic and amazing. A lot of stuff from the late 80s and early 90s from Prince.

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12: 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The 80s. 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

I say, why not a quad of Eagles songs since this is Two for Tuesday? And how about now, the title track from the Eagles album that came out back in June 1975. It's one of these nights. 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

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A double shot of Rush is imminent this hour, and more rave reviews of their 50-something tour in just three songs.

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0: Your home for Walton and Johnson in the morning, Classic Rock 105.1. Daughter from Pearl Jam on 2 for Tuesday. I'm Doc with something I saw in Rolling Stone that said Rush is night 2 of their 50-something tour. They said it's a rock miracle because of the diversity of the tracks they added. Nearly all of 2112. You can see some video and pics in the Ultimate Classic Rock app, too. So I've got 2 from Rush for you next.
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Tell you what, Anika Neal is getting big praise over her adaptations of the intricate Rush drum parts, but yep, we still miss Neal, though. 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

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Walton and Johnson in the morning. 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

Brian May said, when I saw Jimi Hendrix, I thought, this guy's doing everything that I was trying to do. He just made me feel like I couldn't play. This just in, Brian, you're doing fine. You can play. 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
1: I've got another reason for you to love Billy Idol around 35 after. 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

American songwriter said Angus Young's three favorite guitarists of all time are Edward Van Halen, Malcolm Young, keeping it in the family, and also Jeff Beck. And Angus, favorite of a lot of us, this girl's got rhythm, classic rock, 105.1.

When two songs from the same band play back-to-back, that's a twofer. 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
1: I have to wonder how Stevie Nicks felt the other night seeing Taylor Swift and so many Knicks fans wearing T-shirts with her name misspelled on them. There should be a cut somewhere, you think? Stevie and Fleetwood Mac's Rhiannon.

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10: 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And it starts in 3, 2, 1. 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
11: Rumors spreading around in that Texas town about the shack outside the game. You know what I'm talking about. 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That whole mile on the range. 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

0: 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While My Guitar Gently Weeps, obviously from the Beatles, which reminds me of something I saw on the Billboard charts. In fact, I saw a headline says, Billboard charts definitively prove everybody loves Paul McCartney. That was on, I think, the Rolling Stone site. The former Beatles, The Boys of Dungeon Lane, is his 22nd top 10 Billboard top 200 hit since the Fab Four split back in the day. 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